0: period last year when it was $407 million. All of 2025 was tough for the Crown Corporation, with annual losses before tax at nearly $1.6 billion. Canada Post says it's trying to strengthen long-term financial sustainability. It's working to end home delivery to more addresses and expand community mailboxes. The Artemis II crew has been awarded the Congressional Space Medal of Honor. Four astronauts, including Canadian Jeremy Hansen, were the first humans to travel beyond the moon in more than 50 years.
1: They crossed behind the dark side of the moon and glimpsed sights never seen before, never seen by human eyes.
0: U.S. President Donald Trump presented the awards. He called Hansen a beloved member of the astronaut team. Last month, Hansen announced he would be leaving the Canadian Space Agency to pursue other opportunities, but will remain a reservist with the Royal Canadian Air Force. The state of Tennessee intends to rename Nashville International Airport after Dolly Parton. The country music legend died earlier this week. The change will require the approval of the Metro Nashville Airport Authority. Its current policy prohibits naming any property after a person who has not been dead for at least 2 years. And that is your World This Hour. For CBC News, I'm Martina Fitzgerald.
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6: Welcome to Marvin's Room, where it all comes down to R&B. I'm your host, Gemini. This hour, we've got music from Lucky Day, Destin Conrad, Kamari, and Katie Tupper. Plus the romantic anthem, The Came From a Prison Flick. In 1998, Southern rap duo OutKast had enough success and enough bread to buy their very own studio in Atlanta. It was formerly owned by R&B star Bobby Brown and held sentimental value for the group as it was the first place they'd ever recorded vocals together for a remix of TLC's What About Your Friends in 1992, when Dre and Big Boy sounded a bit more like Dawes and FX. OutKast named their studio Stankonia. 2 years later, in 2000, they'd release an album with the same name. While recording it, the band refrained from listening to hip-hop and instead locked into music by Little Richard, Jimi Hendrix, Prince, George Clinton, and Parliament Funkadelic. This song from the album was produced by longtime OutKast collaborators Organized Noize. And member Rico Wade has said he actually wrote the song's iconic hook while showering and feeling so fresh and so clean. The song features a sample of soul musician Joe Simon's 1977 track, Before the Night is Over. And while Big Boy immediately loved it, Andre 3000, not so much. But Preston Crump's brilliant bass playing on the track impressed Dre so much it inspired his iconic line about being the coolest motherfunker on the planet. And the rest is platinum history. With the most beautiful Southern swag and braggadocio, here's OutKast, so fresh, so clean.

0: That was Outkast with a song whose title is now part of the lexicon. So fresh, so clean. I'm Gemini, and you're listening to Marvin's Room on CBC Music and Sirius XM. Stay where you are. I've got a beautiful song from Kamari coming up later this hour, and you don't want to miss it.
1: Well, it's like cranes in the sky.
0: Our next song is from an R&B artist whose forays into other genres has fans in awe. Tampa, Florida's own Destin Conrad first gained popularity in 2014 on Vine, where he amassed over a million followers. After releasing several singles and collaborating with many artists like Alex Isley and Kehlani, he released his Grammy-nominated debut album, Love on Digital. This year, he dropped his highly lauded alternative jazz album, Whimsy, with tracks like Wash You Away.
2: Don't wanna wash you away.
0: And then, last month, he dropped a dancehall single. Not gonna lie, when Americans claim they're doing reggae, Caribbean folks do a little side-eye, and I did. But then I found out he is of Jamaican ancestry and was raised by a single Jamaican mom. And then I heard the track. And no lie, it's fire. So fire that in a genre that is fiercely misogynistic and often homophobic, this song by an openly gay R&B star is frankly undeniable. Destin has said that his recent exploration of jazz encouraged him to keep pushing his creativity and see how

far he could take his sound, adding that Nervous was an opportunity to honor his Jamaican roots while creating something fun that challenged people's expectations. And the sample. How about this sample is a clip of viral sensation The Grandmother Official singing a Chinese folk song in Mandarin. Here's Destin Conrad.

That was Nigerian singer and songwriter World alongside Tanzania's own Mario with Lighter. I'm Gemini, and you're in Marvin's Room. If you want to listen to us on demand, you should get the CBC Listen app. It's where you'll find all of your favorite CBC radio shows, including past episodes of Marvin's Room. You can download CBC Listen for free wherever you find your apps. From her debut album, Greyhound, released earlier this year, here's Saskatchewan's own Katie Tupper with a song about love's impossible timing. Obviously, desperate.

That was Canadian singer Haves with Unmasked. I'm Gemini, and you're listening to Marvin's Room on CBC Music and Sirius XM. Because of all the amazing accolades, collaborations, and music she made leading up to it, it's actually hard to believe hers debut album, Back of My Mind, only dropped 5 years ago. And as we all patiently wait for her next project, let's celebrate the five-year anniversary of her first album with what is still one of her biggest tracks. This one uses an interpolation of Herb Albert's 1987 song, Making Love in the Rain, which features Lisa Keith and Janet Jackson. This is her with Damage.

0: That was singer, songwriter, actress, and superstar, her, with Damage. I'm Gemini, and you're listening to Marvin's Room on CBC Radio and Sirius XM. This year, British musician Mia Smith, also known as Brixton's Finest, okay, dropped her sophomore EP, Payback is a Dog. The project's title comes from the intro track, which includes a sample of the 1973 song Payback is a Dog by the Stylistics. Mia says that once that sample was in there, the phrase just stuck with her. It felt like the perfect title to sum up the entire project, which she describes as a reflection on growing up, about the ups and downs of becoming an adult, about growth, self-discovery, and embracing all the messiness that comes with both. From that project, here's Mia Smith, Stunted.
1: I know you get, girl. Tell him, like I tell him, say the truth, say you're broke.

0: My name is Black. And today I am here to redefine my name and give you a new perspective into who I am and why I hold my head up high. I am the ink used to transcribe your history book. In the beginning, I was here. It took God Almighty to make light appear. My power and presence is DNA strong. Mix me with any other, and now I'm in control. I am beauty personified. I am Black. Jen Hetherington.
1: From his Awkward Conversations album, that was Canadian singer and songwriter Ray Robinson with I Am So Much More. I'm Gemini, and this is Marvin's Room. If there's any other Canadian R&B you want to hear, just send us an email. Our address is marvinsroom@cbc.ca. Next up is a song from Grammy-nominated Canadian singer and songwriter Charlotte Day Wilson. She calls this one her favorite from this year's Patchwork EP. It's the project's fourth single and an atmospheric blend of jazz and R&B called If Only.

From her Slow Motion EP, that was Canadian singer and songwriter Avery Raquel with Honestly. It all comes down to R&B here in Marvin's Room on CBC Music and Sirius XM. I'm your host, Gemini. And now to a beautiful cover by Boston-raised singer, songwriter, and producer Kamari of the now classic track Cranes in the Sky from Solange's critically acclaimed 2016 album, A Seat at the Table. Well, it's cranes in the sky. The song won Best R&B Performance at the 59th Grammy Awards and earned Solange her first and, to date, only Grammy. Kamari has said, quote, Cranes in the Sky was always one of my favorite songs. I really connected with the meaning and the analogy. Adding, Solange said in an interview she wrote it when she found a place of peace and refuge in Miami from the things she was dealing with at that time. But cranes were building condos left and right in the neighborhood, which created an eyesore. It reminded me of the things that cloud my mind in life while trying to learn to be a little more present. This is Kamari with his take on Cranes in the Sky.

That was American R&B singer Kamari with his cover of Cranes in the Sky. You're listening to Marvin's Room on CBC Music and Sirius XM. I'm Gemini. We're closing the show with one of the most recorded songs of the 20th century, which has been recorded over 1,500 times in several languages by more than 670.

In 1954, composer Alex North was asked to compose the score for the prison film Unchained. North had a melody he had written in the 1930s that he reworked and used for the film. He then brought in songwriter Hy Zarrett to write the lyrics. The movie's producers asked Hy to put the film's title, Unchained, somewhere in the lyrics. Hy basically was like, not gonna happen. So even though the song eventually became known as Unchained Melody, those words are nowhere to be found in the lyrics. Instead, Hy chose to write the song from the perspective of someone who's longing for a lover and is unbearably lonely without them, which aligned with the film about prisoners away from their families and

Legendary singer and actor Todd Duncan, famed as the first African-American to sing with a major opera company in the U.S., sang the original vocals for the soundtrack and performed the song as a character in the film, which was eventually nominated for an Oscar.

Of the many covers of this song, the most famous by far is this one by the Righteous Brothers, where soul singer Bobby Hatfield changes the melody in the last verse. Most subsequent covers of it are actually based on this version, which was released in 1965 and ran straight up the charts. The group found themselves right back on the Billboard chart 25 years later when their song was featured in the film Ghost. This is the Righteous Brothers with their version of Unchained Melody. Whoa.

with what is now considered the definitive version of this classic song. That was the Righteous Brothers with Unchained Melody. And that's it for this one. Thanks for hanging out with me and taking this journey through the world of R&B and beyond, right here in Marvin's Room on CBC Music. Now, if you want to hear more Marvin's Room, you can just head to the CBC Listen app and listen to

0: past episodes on demand. My name is Gemini, and I can't wait to chill with you again in Martinsburg.
1: 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A wave of violence has swept over this community of just 13,000 people. 15 murders in the last 5 years.
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Aretha. Woo! Showing love to the disc jockeys. 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That's Mr. DJ, otherwise known as 5 for the DJ. And that's how I'm going to kick off your show today. A show dedicated to the DJs. My name's Angeline Petawayo. It's a particularly magic moment when you turn on the radio and the selector plays something that just connects with you. The song may match your mood, or it could be something you really needed in that moment to get through. And that's where this song comes in. It is In Deep, Last Night at DJ's.

that I can't fix. Cause I can do it in the mix. And if your man gives you trouble, just to move out on the double, and you don't let it trouble your brain. Cause away goes trouble down the drain. Said away goes trouble down the drain.

bass music, powered by the characteristic 808s. Ghost Town DJs were actually a crew from Atlanta who adopted the style and created that staple of the subgenre, which reached its height in the 80s and 90s. You heard my boo. I'm Angeline Tetteweo. While this next artist first started DJing, it wouldn't be long before he began producing and then became known for both. His ear for music and taste for knowing what a dance floor would react to has become the foundation of his success as remix artist and producer. Kay Trinada has become an in-demand beatsmith, working with the biggest names in music on this one, Anderson .Paak. Here's to

Honey Dijon, a DJ and producer originally from Chicago, trained on Chicago house by the biggest names in the genre. She released her first albums when she was in her 40s. That's the newer tune featuring Chloe, The Nightlife. I'm Angeline Tedweo. Tonight's show is showing love to the disc jockey, and this song is said to have been named for a New York City radio host named Allison Nightbird Steele. She was a host on WNU FM, which launched with an all-female DJ lineup in 1966, making her one of the first ever female disc jockeys on U.S. radio. She worked the overnight shift, which she actually loved because it gave her creative freedom, saying, I thought there must be a lot of people that need something to relate to in the middle of the night. And if I could create some kind of camaraderie, a relationship between myself and the rest of the night people, then it would be more than just music. Here's Jimi Hendrix, Nightbird Flying.

Donna Summer. When she heard the music for that song, she was inspired to write something dedicated to the magic of radio and the way it connects people. And that one is for someone that's hoping their lover will hear a song on the radio meant just for them, knowing exactly who the message is from on the radio. Today's show is for the DJs, the radio DJs, the club DJs, the wedding DJs, the hip-hop crew DJs, like Ali Shaheed Muhammad, the DJ producer for A Tribe Called Quest, and Tribe released this song in honor of him. On the debut, People's Instinctive Travels and Paths of Rhythm, it is Mr. Muhammad.

Now it's going down. My head is spinning like a slip mat going round. I hear the DJ calling my name out. I blow the spot when he plays in the crossfade out. Grab my jacket and head back to the crate. You hear the scratch, then I transform to a break.

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Rock, will it ever stop? I don't know. Now every single word I'm spitting is detrimental. A force that don't hurt when it smacks your neck. Man, I can't let the habit go. But it don't really matter though, it's so dope.

Baby Blue Sound Crew. In addition to traveling across the country rocking parties, they were known for independently releasing these mixtapes that had like the hottest music on them at the time. And because those were so incredibly popular, Baby Blue Sound Crew would go on to become one of the first ever Canadian DJs to sign a record deal. They released 3 albums. They were nominated for 3 Juno Awards in the early 2000s. That track right there featuring Ro Dalla and Socrates, it's called You've Changed. The show today is shining a light and showing love to all the DJs in all their different forms. This next selection is from the first ever Canadian rapper to sign a major record deal during the era when the DJ and the rapper were very much a package deal. Here's Mishy Me and her collaborator at the time, LA Love, with Elements of Style.

0: That is Run DMC with Peter Piper. Now, I know Jam Master Jay's name is not included in the stage name for Run DMC, but he is very much vital to the group. Now, this next project puts the DJ and the rapper on even footing when it comes to a stage name, just like Pete Rock and CL Smooth, just like Eric B and Rakim, where there was this exclusive relationship between the beatsmith and the MC, and the DJ and the MC were always together while performing. DJ Jazzy Jeff and the Fresh Prince off album number 4, served up in the spring of 1994 to make sure it was popping on the charts just in time for the heat waves.
1: Drums, please.

a series of 2001's Dim Sum, which featured about 8 different MCs. This track featuring Decisive and Unknown Misery. The track is called Childhood's End. My name is Angeline Tetuayo. Today, it's all about the DJ. And this next song is dedicated to the club DJs. It's from Rihanna, and she was just a teenager when the tune came out, and she was still getting used to her newfound celebrity. And when she sat down with MTV, they asked her where she thought she could see herself in the next 5 years. And she admitted that she had no idea. But what she did know was that she was going to work her best to be the most successful artist that she could be. And I think she accomplished that and more. When speaking of the song, her breakout track, she said it's for the DJ, a message to the DJ to turn it up louder. A message to the DJ that they approve of the selection. They just want it turned up to 10. Here's Ponder Replay.

Breathe the vibrations of when a DJ has the crowd in the palm of their hands, when they're creating an atmosphere where everyone is dialed into the same frequency that creates connections right across the dance floor. That song was originally meant for Rihanna, but she turned it down. Usher, DJ Got Us Fallen in Love. 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I'm Angeline Tetteweo. A few more tunes that shine a spotlight on the DJ, with this one from Warren G. Now, before he kicked off his own solo career, he was working as the acting producer and DJ for 213, which was his group with Nate Dogg and Snoop Dogg. Now, Snoop was actually the one who wrote the hook for this track, and he was supposed to perform it as well. But because Warren G and Snoop Dogg were on two different labels, I believe it was Death Row for Snoop and Def Jam for Warren G, it just didn't work out. Here's Warren G with this.

Angeline Tetaweo. Holding it down. Weeknights, 7 to 9 p.m., 7:30 in Newfoundland. On the block.

Music off her Juno-winning album Infinity Club and featuring the London-based EDM vocalist Aluna. It's called Hooked. I'm Angeline Teruello. Just a handful of tracks to play for you today as I continue to spin sounds that center and shine a light on the DJs in all their different forms, including the DJs who spin the sounds while you're watching your favorite sports teams play. This next one is from Four Corners, who is the in-house DJ or in-arena DJ for the Toronto Raptors, but he's been proving his skill as an eclectic producer as well. For this one, he welcomes Bolu Ajabade. This is

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That was Pain and Pleasure. And with that, your show is about to be a wrap. 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

on air, online, and on demand. I'm your host, Angeline Tedeweo, with a shout out to senior producer Perrion Prince for the selections today as we shine a light on the DJ. This last choice features the first ever female DJ to be inducted into the Rock and Roll Hall of Fame, Spinderella, the DJ for Salt-N-Pepa, who I feel to this day has the best DJ name. Leaving you with Push It. Peace and love. Talk soon.

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1: Microphone check, 1, 2, 1, 2. Hey, it's Odario Williams transmitting to you direct from downtown Toronto on this Friday night in August. 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This is After Dark, a program intended for your nighttime ride. Well, on this journey, you'll hear songs that you can chill out to, tap along to, hum along, maybe reflect to, while facing forward and while looking ahead.

a groovy, infectious tune by Ethel Lindsay, coming out of Paris, France. Now, Ethel grew up listening to a lot of Stevie Wonder, Prince, Earth, Wind, and Fire, even Bobby Caldwell and Steely Dan. Well, that's a pretty good list to draw influence from. You could hear it in the music. Again, that was Ethel Lindsay with Hold On. You're tapped into After Dark on CBC Music. We'll keep things flowing with Destin Conrad. Here's his single, Kissing in Public.

You're tapped into After Dark on CBC Music. Hey, we're drifting into the wee small hours, finding our way into the weekend. I hope you have a good one ahead of you. This next tune is by Astro Color. It's a perfect nighttime groove and perfect for a weekend hang, doing absolutely nothing. Astro Color is coming out of Victoria, known as Space Age Pop Jazz. They've got their own thing going on, and they just keep getting better with every release. Here's their latest. It's called Planted a Flag. This is Astro Color.

Coming out of Brampton, Ontario, you just heard Phelana. Well, she's actually spending a lot of time in her hometown of Lagos, Nigeria. That's where that track was recorded. You could hear some of that Afro-pop influence into her R&B. That track, she says, is a declaration of love and affection. It's called Don't Go Far. Again, that was Phelana. You should check out more of her stuff. I'm your host, Otario, spinning tunes till 1 a.m.

a gorgeous piece by Jeanette King. She's originally from Vancouver, now based in Montreal these days. That tune is called When That's Gone.

again, that was Jeanette King. And I'm your nighttime host, Odario. Happy to have you here with me. Here's a tune by Kubla, coming out of British Columbia. Now, Kubla's a great jazz musician. He's also a great performer. Now, you may see him solo with a guitar and a loop machine, just doing his thing. Or sometimes he'll put a band together of some friends and incredible musicians. Either way, at the end of the day, it's good vibes, good energy, music that just feels good. Here's a taste of what I'm talking about. This is Kubla with Morning Sun.

a sweet piece by Alexis Normand. It's called Les Doigts de Sœur. Hey, let's get into our moment of soul song right about now. Well, this is a magical record that goes back to the year 2000. It's by the remarkable Erykah Badu. Now, I just love that she's still out there today doing her thing, but this record, titled Mama's Gun, is hands down one of my favorite R&B albums of all time. Like I said, it's magical. And this track, it sounds perfect at this time of night. It was recorded at Electric Lady Studios in New York City. That's the studios that was founded by Jimi Hendrix. And she collaborated with drummer Questlove and bassist Pino Palladino and producer Jay Dilla. Hey, they had improvised late-night jam sessions every night until this record was complete. This one's called Orange Moon. Here's Erykah Badu.

Great stuff by a Canadian funk pop band, Busky and the Bass. That one's called Lucky Song 7. This next tune's by Nia Archives. Now, she's coming out of London Town, UK, and she's basically been bringing back the spirit of 90s underground England, especially on her second album titled Emotional Junglist. It was released earlier this year. Here's a track off that record. This is Nia Archives with Vertical.

The music of Maz B. It's called No Cares. It's after dark on a Friday night. Up next, I've got the Olympians off their record In Search of a Revival. Now, the Olympians is on the legendary Daptones Records coming out of Brooklyn. They make orchestral soul. They make great cinematic instrumentals. They're just a really good band. Here's a taste of what I'm talking about. This is the Olympians with Strawberry Kiwi.

Coming out of the Maritimes, you've got Wolf Castle, who is a Mi'kmaq artist from Papineau First Nation in New Brunswick, working with Halifax pop and reggae artist Jamila. They make a great pair. That track's called Water. You're listening to After Dark on CBC Music. I hope you're enjoying the journey on a Friday night. You can always write me a note if you like, a quick note or a long, lengthy one. It's always great to hear from you. Just let me know how you're doing, where you're listening from, and what you might be up to. You can send that note to afterdark@cbc.ca.

A catchy tune coming out of Quebec City. That's Bugat. Now, Bugat's background is from Paraguay and Mexico, so you'll hear a little bit of Latin styles like cumbia and reggaeton in his music, including the track you just heard called Que Un Chingo, which translates to More Than a Lot. Again, that was Bugat working with Ocon. This next tune is by Evan Roderick. Now, he basically wanted to write a song that felt like summertime, but even more specific, felt like a song that you could listen to on a long road trip. I think he nailed it with this one. He titled it Travelin' Blues. Here's Evan Roderick.

a wonderful piece by Mariel Buckley. It's called Lucky. This next piece is by Tim Atlas. He's a busy Los Angeles producer, singer, songwriter, session musician, multi-instrumentalist. He's a busy dude. He's always on the road, either playing in bands or playing for himself. Well, this song is, well, about that life. I'll play you the title track off his EP, Reverso. It's about coming back home to his Silver Lake apartment and feeling like you're coming into the same place, but as a different person. I kind of like that theme. It's pretty cool and interesting and relatable. Here's Tim Atlas with Reverso.

a song called Start Again. I hope you are enjoying your nighttime listen. That's what these songs are about. This next tune is coming out of Iceland. It's by a longtime running band called Mjum. Now, they've been around since the late 90s. I'll play you a 2025 release off their record History of Silence. And that's exactly what they were studying when putting these songs together. Not just the idea of silence and accepting it and, you know, sinking into it, but also exploring the idea of distance, especially while touring and being away from family and friends and things that you're used to, and exploring new places, new things. I like that. Well, this one's called Mild at Heart.

fabulous work by Canadian artist, producer, composer Russell Wallace. Now, he's of the Statlium and Little Watt Nations, based in Vancouver these days. The track you just heard is called Pride. He says it's about the importance of making your voice heard, even in the face of oppression, through music. Again, that was Russell Wallace. It's After Dark on CBC Music. Here's Gaspard Eden coming out of Quebec City. It's off their record Soft Power. It's their debut album. They basically wanted the music to feel like that oddly conscious floating feeling that occurs when one's awake but is still dreaming. Hey, that's a pretty cool description. Here's Gaspard Eden with

That was Night Bus with Average Boy. We're going to throw back to the mid-90s right about now. I just love this track. It's a 1994 release by Toa Tay. Now, that's Toa Tay of the band D-Light. Yes, groove is in the heart, D-Light. Well, after he left that band, Toa Tay, a fabulous Japanese producer, went back home to Japan and put this record together called Future Listening. He sampled Babel Gilberto on this one. He did his take on, a bossa nova, but added an electronic flair to it. It's called Technova. Here's Toa Tay.

You just heard Virginie B with Auto Portrait. I tell you, there's always the finest poets and players on this program. Hey, there's always an interesting bunch on After Dark. And, of course, there's Canadian artists that you may not have heard of before, but I think you should listen to. Well, I've got Marcus Paquin on the way, Elissa Thorne, Alaskan Tapes, and more. Up next is Zhu working with Joya. This one's called Burn.

You're with After Dark. Late night tales and tunes with Odario Williams.

such a cool tune. And that track is cool for many reasons, but one standout reason is that it samples James Brown's funky drummer. You just heard Toki Monster working with Gavin Turek. That's called Lucky You. Now, this next track is by the one and only Patrick Watson. I just love the way he takes small slices of his life and turns them into great tunes. Like this one. Well, you see, he lost his voice for a good 3 months. His doctor told him no speaking and obviously no singing.

0: So for those 3 months, he said he learned to be a better listener, and he learned the power of silence. And he wrote this song. It features November Ultra. Here's Patrick Watson with Silencio.
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coming out of New York City, a young artist that calls herself Ski Team. It's an interesting stage name and an interesting song. That song's dedicated to the ones that she loves and supports her in her music career. That track is titled Music for My Family. Again, that was Ski Team. This next track's coming out of Los Angeles, particularly the experimental jazz community over there. You've got Gregory Ullman, who's a great guitarist, working with good friend Alabaster DePlume, who's a fabulous saxophonist. Well, together, they wrote this song called Lucia. Check it out.

That was Marcus Paquin with The Way Forward. I'm your late night host, Odario. Happy to have you here with me as it's getting quite late on a Friday night. Hey, maybe you are just getting started. Whatever it is you are up to, I'm just happy to soundtrack that. This is Vancouver harpist, vocalist, composer Elissa Thorne with a track called Idle Talk.

was Alaskan Tapes. Now, that's a Canadian producer and composer. He usually works on a lot of film scores and soundtrack compositions. And sometimes he'll keep a piece for himself, like the track you just heard. Again, that was Alaskan Tapes with The Sound of Swimming Underwater. It's a 2024 release. I'm your late night host, Dario. Hey, a lot of these songs were written in the nighttime for the nighttime. Here's Dublon coming out of Oslo. This track's called I Want Your Love.

That was Toronto's Harrison featuring jazz musician Jaleel Shaw. It's a great record. It's called Feels Like Yesterday. I'm your late night host, Odario, signing off for the night, signing off for the week. It's great to have you here with me. I got to give a shout out, a thank you to our senior producer, Jeanette Cabral. I'll be back on Monday, 9 p.m., half hour later in Newfoundland. I'll see you then. Thanks for listening.

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That's the string she's head.

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Whatever gets you through the night. 1, 2, 1, 2.

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0: Back and forth and forth and back. 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

0: Cause she go promo. 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
1: I don't know. Now every single word I'm saying.
0: That's a mentor.
1: A force that don't hurt when it smacks your neck. 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
0: But it don't really matter though, it's so dope.

From CBC News, The World This Hour, I'm Claude Fay. An overnight Russian strike just outside of Kyiv has led to

0: Multiple casualties. At least 37 people are now confirmed dead. Officials say careless storage of military material may have put civilians needlessly in harm's way, which has led to the Ukrainian government opening up an investigation. Dominic Valaitis has more.
1: The overnight strike sparked a huge fire and multiple secondary explosions at the warehouse in Bucha. As the flames spread beyond the warehouse grounds, scores of homes were damaged, while more than 40 others, including four children, were injured. Hundreds of people had to be evacuated from the area. Ukrainian prosecutors have opened an investigation into possible negligence connected to conditions at the warehouse, whether explosive items or materials were legally and safely stored at the building, and whether those using it held the necessary permits and approvals to do so. Last month, a Russian strike on ammunition depots in Vyshnyve killed 9 people and damaged nearly 300 homes. A criminal investigation is currently underway, with Ukraine's president, Volodymyr Zelensky, pledging anyone found guilty of negligence will be held accountable. Dominic Valaitis for CBC News, Thessaloniki, Greece.
0: The families of the Canadians known to be missing in the Nepal-Tibet flooding have been suspended between hope and horror. At least 1,000 people are reported missing, including 32 Canadians. Tanya Fletcher has more on how family members here are reacting.
2: From his childhood home in Brampton, Ontario, Yogesh Gupta recalls family trips with his father, the 68-year-old now among the missing in Nepal. A devout Hindu, Mahendra Gupta, was on a pilgrimage to Mount Kailash, a bucket list trip, says his family. He's desperate to find his dad, now planning to go to Nepal himself to look for him.
3: I don't think I could live with myself for the rest of my life knowing that I didn't go there and do everything that I could.
2: This couple from Port Moody, BC, had been preparing for a trek through Tibet. They were staying at a hotel near the border Wednesday. The family last heard from the two that morning as they were having breakfast. It was 8:30 local time. At 8:45, the floodwaters hit.
4: The power of that water is so much that you don't know what happened to them.
2: Of the 32 missing Canadians reported to Global Affairs, Ottawa says none are confirmed dead at this point. The federal government has pledged $5 million to help with relief efforts in Nepal. Tanya Fletcher, CBC News, Vancouver.
0: Niger's government says its security forces have regained control after heavy gunfire and explosions erupted across the capital overnight. Sustained shooting broke out near Niamey's main international airport, which houses a majority of major military base, and around the presidential palace. Officials described the attackers as military insurgents. Ottawa's point person on military procurement says the tariff war with the U.S. will make it hard for Canada to proceed with major military purchases from American defense companies. Stephen Fuhrer heads Canada's Defense Investment Agency. Daniel LeBlanc reports.
5: I think that would be a very difficult thing to do, especially after this last week.
6: Stephen Fuhrer, the Secretary of State for Defense Procurement, says Canadians are unlikely to support major military contracts going to American firms in the current political climate.
5: We are in a situation that we didn't provoke.
6: Fuhrer says the priority now is finding international partners in places like Europe and Asia.
5: So working with others who want to work with us that add value to what we're doing.
6: He says there's no point in hoping the situation will simply return to the way it used to be.
5: And it's our job to pivot as fast as we can to meet the moment.
6: Military analyst Richard Shimuka of the McDonnell Laurier Institute says Canada will need to find a way to keep working with the United States on continental defense.
7: You can't do this alone. We have a 10% defense budget, and it may not be enough.
6: Ottawa's stance could impact upcoming purchases of U.S. helicopters, as well as the multi-billion-dollar deal for American F-35 fighter jets, which remains under review. Daniel LeBlanc, CBC News, Kelowna.
0: And that is your World This Hour. For CBC News, I'm Claude Fake.
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2: Hey, good morning. Did you spend your Friday night being naughty or nice? As she tells you in this song, Thames was at her

Well, that'll do the soul good this morning. Thames with the Wickedest. Good morning. I'm Saroja. This is Mornings on CBC Music. Fantastic playlist this morning. Mother songs from Love, lover songs from Phoebe Bridgers. We've got this Truth Seeker coming up from Sade Adewale. This one is for anyone who is grappling with unclarified, blurry, frustrating love.

A classic. Jill Scott. That's Golden on CBC Music. This next one is a full room. It's from Sienna Spiro, and there are so many musicians working together on this. It makes the whole thing really tactile, really alive. You've got trumpet players, saxophones, trombones, bass players, cellists. I think there are a dozen violinists on this one, and her voice right at the center of it all. This one's He's Not My Baby, I'm His.

That's Fool's Gold from Jules. This is Mornings on CBC Music. I'm going to play you a really bright, upbeat track from Love Next, perfect for Saturday morning. If you don't know her, she is from Poundmaker Cree Nation, and she sings this song as a reclamation song. It's about womanhood and motherhood, but not just the women who have birthed children, all the women in her community who act as these watchful protectors of the young. This is Love with Matriarch.

Chris LaRocca, that was Preaching to the Choir on CBC Music. Is there anybody out there nursing a broken heart or remembers doing it? Breakup albums by women artists can be very cathartic in those moments. But for the artists themselves, they can also be life-changing moments. There's this before and after. Think about this one from Beyoncé's Lemonade. They don't

Lemonade was expected to be an album about Beyoncé's husband cheating on her. And scenes of her in that flowing yellow gown, smashing in car doors and decapitating fire hydrants with a big baseball bat, that is now iconic pop culture stuff. She was gleeful in her extraordinary rage. But the album was also about strength. It was about the history of Black women. It was this journey from pain and confrontation towards incredible self-worth and confidence and empowerment. And it really changed the way that we saw Beyoncé as an artist. And you see a similar moment for Alanis Morissette.

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Raw, deeply confessional. With the release of this album, she had ditched a bad relationship and found herself. But sweeter songs can also be these wonderful, delicious obituaries for love.

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1: The collection of songs from Lily Allen on West End Girl. Wow, it was so delicious, sweet and light, but every bit as searing as the breakup albums I just played for you. Fire and Rage with that lovely, sweet voice. Trouble is brewing in that paradise. And that's where we find ourselves with Phoebe Bridgers' Lost Boys. This is a gentle track, but there is definitely this darker underneath, an anger or sense of dejection, and letting go just feels right.

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Oh, I just love Kat Burns, British songmaker who's all about embracing you wherever your TikToking head is going to take you. This is Mornings on CBC Music. Let's follow with Maggie Rogers in the living room.

from the East Coast. Morgan Tony, that was Hold My Reservation. Good morning, folks. This is CBC Music. Let's go to the latest music from Masego. This one's Limerence.

0: Relentless. That was R. Kelly's on CBC Music. Folks, we are just beginning to wake up. We've got two more hours of the show. I'm going to send you to your news, and then I'm going to meet you right back here.
1: From CBC News, The World This Hour, I'm Claude Fay. Officials in Nepal now say more than 600 people were killed in catastrophic flash floods this week. More than 2,400 remain missing, including at least 32 Canadians and permanent residents. Search and rescue teams are combing through swamp villages as desperate families wait for word on their loved ones. The CBC's Briar Stewart reports from one of the hardest hit areas.
2: Heavy equipment digs through thick layers of mud that has settled on top of what was a busy commercial street on the edge of the Trishuli River. This area is the Dungay Bazaar. It was a hub for local villagers, including those living up Nepal's steep, lush mountains. Now crews are going through it with dogs, searching for those who were buried in the torrent of water and mud. Rishika Kelwar stands off to the side with a large crowd looking down what was her street.
3: We are so happy to see my parents, family member and other, but I am very sad. There are many people who lost their life.
2: Outside of the command center where Nepal's military is staging rescues, people line up to read the names of those who have been safely airlifted out of the disaster. Hundreds of people continue to be airlifted after being stranded when roads washed away. Briar Stewart, CBC News, Dungay Bazaar, Nepal.
1: Meanwhile, search efforts are also continuing in neighboring Tibet. Chinese officials have reported at least 7 deaths and more than 500 people missing. State media says dozens of rescuers managed to reach a border crossing smashed by a wave of mud and water coming down from the mountains. They reported finding nothing but ruins. To Ukraine. Firefighters scramble to try and extinguish flames following a deadly airstrike by Russia overnight near the capital city of Kyiv. Officials say at least 37 people were killed in the strikes in the Bucha district. The strikes damaged at least 50 residential buildings. In a written statement, Ukrainian President Volodymyr Zelensky said some of those residences were for the elderly and those with disabilities, and that nearly 400 people had been evacuated. We have a clarification to make. Yesterday, we quoted a post attributed to Morgan Freeman in our reporting on the reaction to Donald Trump's renaming of Lake Ontario. That post was published by a different person with the same name, not the famous U.S. actor. And we regret the mistake. Canada's chief trade negotiator is opening up for the first time about what went wrong in trade talks with the U.S. Janice Charette gave an exclusive interview to CBC Radio's The House. Host Catherine Cullen has more on what we learned.
4: We put it all out on the field.
5: Janice Charette says she has no regrets about the failed trade talks with the U.S. She's Canada's chief trade negotiator. She says in the days before talks ended, she was aware there was still work to do.
4: I think we had the outlines of an agreement.
5: That fell apart in the dying days of negotiations. Both sides have blamed each other. A set of issues have surfaced around the French language, future trade deals, and Canada's auto sector. U.S. Commerce Secretary Howard Lutnick told reporters that Canada only introduced questions about tariffs for heavy trucks in the last hours of the talks.
4: We also raised them on Monday, Tuesday, Wednesday, and Thursday.
5: It's one of several differences between the two sides. Asked whether those were merely questions of perspective or whether there's dishonesty, Charette said it is a question of perspective. The two sides do agree that talks have stopped, but Charette left open the possibility they could restart at some point.
4: Our pens are down, but the door is open.
5: Catherine Cullen, CBC News, Ottawa.
1: And you can hear more of that exclusive interview with Janice Charette this morning on The House. Joan Phillip, the NDP member of the Legislative Assembly for Vancouver Strathcona, has died. In a statement, her family said she died peacefully, surrounded by her family on Friday afternoon. Joan Phillip was 74 years old. And that is your World This Hour. For CBC News, I'm Claude Fay.
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0: 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This one's Caramel.

Conan Gray, that was Caramel on CBC Music. Hey, good morning. I'm Saroja Coelho. Here is a love question for you. Have you ever been really crazy about someone and then thrown them as far away from yourself as you possibly could? You are certainly not alone in that. Intimacy, I mean, really letting someone know you, see you, that is a patently crazy thing to do. Why would you do that? In her lyrics, Julia Jacklin is clearly struggling with the same question. She wants to love, she wants to be loved, but she also craves the freedom and safety of being entirely alone. This is Julia Jacklin with Get Away From Me.

A little bit of good cheer from Fontaine. That was Good Buddy on CBC Music. I'm going to play you a perfect summer song. This one is a classic by now. It's from Cardinal Official, who really gave Canadian hip hop its original identity. He brought dancehall and reggae and this wonderful new glossiness to hip hop. Local slang was lifted into the light, and he showed that Canadian artists didn't have to mimic their American counterparts to succeed. Here he is with Everyday Rude Boy.

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1: 6 million ways to die. 2 is 1.

Love King Kruff, especially on a Saturday morning. Like, that's a groove I could get into this morning. 6 Millie, that is 6 million ways to love you, King Kruff, on CBC Music. It's not Sunday yet, but you might want to join Sunday Club for this track. This is Blue Wave.

the forever fantastic voice of Molly Rankin. That was Always with Archie Marry Me. This is Mornings on CBC Music. If you've been feeling just a little bit anxious about the rise of AI, this next track is for you because it is all 100% human, recorded live off the floor through a fully analog setup, all controlled by producers. Miracle is from Young Friend. It's really warm. It's real. It's tactile. I think you can feel the interaction of people on this one. You've got fuzzy, twangy guitars, really gentle drums that kind of create this classic wall of sound. And then there's the heartland rock familiarity of the whole thing. This song invites you in with the spirit of artists like Neil Young and Wilco. This is Young Friend with Miracle.

Beloved Canadian band that was Sloan with Rest of My Life. That song is all about the fear of not growing up fast enough. This is Mornings on CBC Music. We're going to turn on our heel now, or on our cowboy boot heel. Canadian country crooner Sasha is up next. This song is called Hey Mom, I Made It. It's very tongue-in-cheek, as you can guess from that title, and it is oh so country. It's a real storytelling track. It's about overcoming hardship, finding the joy in everyday life, kind of classic country sound. And a really fun stomp for a Saturday morning. This is Sasha with Hey Mom, I Made It.

Julian Taylor Band with Dedication on CBC Music. I can't believe it, but we are actually nearing the end of summer. I know, say it ain't so. But at the very least, I can play you a song that is all about the simple sugary pleasures of the summer treats. Whatever your favorite one is, might be watermelon or freezies. This track is all about the slush puppy, which is, if you've never had one, it's a little bit of frozen water, a tiny dab of neon color, and just a mountain of sugar. I mean, you feel like you're kind of losing your mind after you have one. And it's really about how we distract ourselves with the colorful and the sweet from the world around us. That in a world that can feel so bleak, there is still sweet distraction to get us through it.

Paris Paloma with her amazing protest song, Labor. This is Mornings on CBC Music. Let me tell you a story about British musician Adele, because she has a strong Canadian connection. She says Céline Dion has shaped her entire sound and her attitude, in addition to giving her a sense of how one voice can just fill a room with sentiment, trigger an incredible visceral reaction. Adele says Céline Dion also taught her how to be a drama queen, which if you think about it, about either of these artists in the spotlight, dramatic is definitely the word that I would use. Before Adele goes on stage each night, when she really wants to summon that true inner diva, she touches a picture of Celine that she keeps in the wings just before she steps out into the light. Here she is with one of the songs she sings with the power of Celine, Adele with Oh My God.

0: Adele with Oh My God, closing out this hour of music, but I am not done yet. In the next hour, I'm going to play you new music from Orville Peck. That is coming up after your CBC News. I'll see you in a minute.
1: From CBC News, the world this hour, I'm Claude Fay. An overnight Russian strike just outside of Kyiv has led to multiple casualties. At least 37 people are now confirmed dead. Officials say careless storage of military material may have put civilians needlessly in harm's way, which has led to the Ukrainian government opening up an investigation. Dominic Valaitis reports.
2: The overnight strike sparked a huge fire and multiple secondary explosions at the warehouse in Bucha. As the flames spread beyond the warehouse grounds, scores of homes were damaged, while more than 40 others, including four children, were injured. Hundreds of people had to be evacuated from the area. Ukrainian prosecutors have opened an investigation into possible negligence connected to conditions at the warehouse, whether explosive items or materials were legally and safely stored at the building, and whether those using it held the necessary permits and approvals to do so. Last month, a Russian strike on ammunition depots in Vyshnyve killed 9 people and damaged nearly 300 homes. A criminal investigation is currently underway, with Ukraine's President Volodymyr Zelensky pledging anyone found guilty of negligence will be held accountable. Dominic Valaitis for CBC News, Thessaloniki, Greece.
1: The families of the Canadians known to be missing in the Nepal-Tibet flooding have been suspended between hope and horror. At least 1,000 people are reported missing, including 32 Canadians. Tanya Fletcher has more on how family members here are reacting.
3: From his childhood home in Brampton, Ontario, Yogesh Gupta recalls family trips with his father, the 68-year-old now among the missing in Nepal. A devout Hindu, Mahendra Gupta, was on a pilgrimage to Mount Kailash. A bucket list trip, says his family. He's desperate to find his dad, now planning to go to Nepal himself to look for him.
4: I don't think I could live with myself for the rest of my life knowing that I didn't go there and do everything that I could.
3: This couple from Port Moody, B.C., had been preparing for a trek through Tibet. They were staying at a hotel near the border Wednesday. The family last heard from the two that morning as they were having breakfast. It was 8:30 local time. At 8:45, the floodwaters hit.
5: The power of that water is so much that you don't know what happened to them.
3: Of the 32 missing Canadians reported to Global Affairs, Ottawa says none are confirmed dead at this point. The federal government has pledged $5 million to help with relief efforts in Nepal. Tanya Fletcher, CBC News, Vancouver.
1: U.S. President Donald Trump says the U.S. and Venezuela have signed the world's biggest oil deal. In a social media post, Trump claimed the U.S. has secured majority control of roughly 65 billion barrels of Venezuelan oil reserve. The announcement follows weeks of negotiations with interim leader Delcy Rodriguez. People in Iceland are taking a vote today on whether to reopen EU membership talks. The referendum was triggered due to global political tension and economic challenges, but concerns about losing domestic autonomy is splitting the vote. Julia Chapman has more.
6: Iceland hit pause on joining the EU over a decade ago, but the geopolitical climate has brought the idea back. Donald Trump's threats towards Greenland have caused unease in Iceland. U.S. tariffs have also played into voters' thinking. Last year, President Trump raised tariffs on all Icelandic imports to 15%. Reykjavik resident Gunnar Tryggvason says he feels Iceland could more easily stand up to the U.S. president as an EU member.
7: It might help us to be a part of a bloc.
6: But the debate has been dominated by domestic issues. Icelanders are worried about giving up control of their fishing industry, which makes up 40% of the country's exports. Soaring inflation is another issue on voters' minds. The Yes campaign points out this vote isn't the final say on EU membership. If talks resume, there would be another referendum on any deal reached with Brussels. Julia Chapman, CBC News, London.
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0: This is the sound of your day. Mornings with Saroja Coelho on CBC Music. Shawn Mendes is going to start this hour of music for us. This one is Heart of Gold.

Shawn Mendes, that one's Heart of Gold on CBC Music. Hey, good morning. I'm Saroja Coelho. It is bright and early on Saturday, and I'm going to play you new music from Orville Peck. Mule is his next album. It's coming out later next month. I'm going to give you just the tiniest preview of this record, but this is, from what we're hearing so far, a darker collection of songs than we have heard so far. Orville Peck says that this music comes out of one of the hardest years of his life. It was a time of intense addiction. He got trapped in a real spiral that led him to suicidal thoughts. And as dark and hard as all of that is, I think when a huge star like this tells you so much about who they are, even those really, really dark moments, it helps so many people feel seen and so much less alone. This is Orville Peck with Too Little, Too Late.

Neil Towns, that's Enabling on CBC Music. It is almost time for Under the Covers, and today, Blue Rodeo is hitting that high note.

I am going to play you a gorgeous version, a soul version from Hayden Neal of this Canadian classic. That's in a moment on Under the Covers. First, we're going to DJ SB. This one is Don't Sleep.

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1: I hope you're good. I hope you're well. I hope you live. I miss your touch. I miss your smell. I miss your lips. Maybe grab a drink. 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
1: You're listening to Mornings. And it's time to get under the covers.
2: In the early years of Blue Rodeo, they were hanging out a lot in New York City. It was the 80s, and they were really influenced by the sounds around them, including Spandau Ballet. So those epic, almost grating high notes, lots of falsetto. And that inspired Jim Cuddy to make a leap for what would become one of the most beloved high notes in Canadian music.

Can you just imagine that when they were recording it? It must have been amazing. For the rest of the song, they anchor it a lot deeper, which makes that soaring high note so much more dramatic and evocative. Your cover artist this morning offers us something earthier. I mean, this is really rooted and grounded. Hayden Neal's cover of this track sounds like he kind of swallowed a teaspoon of gravel before he came up to the mic. The soul cover is treating the original with such gentle touch. It's almost like he's not going to approach the high note, and that makes it so much more satisfying when he really does leap for it. You hear the full scale of it, also his incredible, unique voice and the range of it. This is Jack Soul with Blue Rodeo's Try.

Oh my goodness, I love Hayden Neal's voice. Gone Far Too Soon. That was truly something special. What an earthbound cover of Blue Rodeo's Try. That was Under the Covers. This is Mornings on CBC Music. I think we'll follow that with Sister Ray. This one's Teeth.

That's a fabulous track from City in Color, Underground, about how short life is and that you've got to make the most of it while you're here. Well, a very different sound on this next track, which comes to you from Snotty Nose Res Kids. This one is all about the future, the bright life and light ahead. This one includes the music Electric Fields, Red Future from Snotty Nose Res Kids.

Wally, with te revoir, about all the farewells while he's on the road. Why don't we stay in French music? Because Florence K is going to be here in just a moment for this week's edition of C'est Formidable. This is French music from French Canada and beyond. I'm going to warm you up with a Quebec artist. This one is Ariel Soucy. She's got a really intangible sound. She loves to weave a lot of mystery into her music, and she doesn't mind if folks don't get her songs on first listen. But I have faith in you. This is Ariel Soucy with Je pense que.

Say. Is there nothing that girl's voice can't do? She's kind of back in that place of driver's license with the fragility on this one, but still has all the power of what she is now. She's kind of a big rock star. This is Mornings on CBC Music. I got one last track left. This is Sade with Soldier of Love.

0: Oh, I like going out on the sound of intrigue. Who knows what this Saturday has in store for us? You have yourself a great day. I'm going to see you tomorrow morning. Your CBC News is next.
1: From CBC News, the world this hour, I'm Claude Fay. Officials in Nepal say now that more than 600 people were killed in catastrophic flash floods this week. More than 2,400 remain missing, including at least 32 Canadians and permanent residents. Search and rescue teams are combing through swamp villages as desperate families wait for word on their loved ones. The CBC's Briar Stewart reports from one of the hardest hit areas.
2: Heavy equipment digs through thick layers of mud that has settled on top of what was a busy commercial street on the edge of the Trishuli River. This area is the Dungay Bazaar. It was a hub for local villagers, including those living up Nepal's steep, lush mountains. Now crews are going through it with dogs, searching for those who were buried in the torrent of water and mud. Rishika Kelwar stands off to the side with a large crowd looking down what was her street.
3: We are so happy to see my parents, family member and other, but I am very sad. There are many people who lost their life.
2: Outside of the command center where Nepal's military is staging rescues, people line up to read the names of those who have been safely airlifted out of the disaster. Hundreds of people continue to be airlifted after being stranded when roads washed away. Briar Stewart, CBC News, Dungay Bazaar, Nepal.
1: Meanwhile, search efforts are also continuing in neighboring Tibet. Chinese officials have reported at least 7 deaths and more than 500 others missing. State media says dozens of rescuers managed to reach a border crossing smashed by a wave of mud and water coming down from the mountains. They reported finding nothing but ruins. To Ukraine. Firefighters scramble to try and extinguish flames following a deadly airstrike by Russia's overnight near the capital city of Kyiv. Officials say at least 37 people were killed in the strikes in the Bucha district. The strikes

0: damaged at least 50 residential buildings. In a written statement, Ukrainian President Volodymyr Zelensky said some of those residences were for the elderly and those with disabilities, and that nearly 400 people had been evacuated. Niger's government says its security forces have regained control after heavy gunfire and explosions erupted across the capital overnight. Residents woke up to the sound of gunshots ringing through the city. Sustained shooting broke out near Niamey's main international airport, which houses a major military base, and around the presidential palace. Security forces blocked key access roads while hunting for the attackers, who officials described as mutinous soldiers. Ottawa's point person on military procurement says the tariff war with the U.S. will make it hard for Canada to proceed with major military purchases from American defense companies. Stephen Fuhrer heads Canada's Defense Investment Agency. Daniel LeBlanc reports.
1: I think that would be a very difficult thing to do, especially after this last week.
2: Stephen Fuhrer, the Secretary of State for Defense Procurement, says Canadians are unlikely to support major military contracts going to American firms in the current political climate.
1: We are in a situation that we didn't provoke.
2: Fuhrer says the priority now is finding international partners in places like Europe and Asia.
1: So working with others who want to work with us that add value to what we're doing.
2: He says there's no point in hoping the situation will simply return to the way it used to be.
1: And it's our job to pivot as fast as we can to meet the moment.
2: Military analyst Richard Shimuka of the McDonnell Laurier Institute says Canada will need to find a way to keep working with the United States on continental defense.
3: You can't do this alone. We have a 10% defense budget, and it may not be enough.
2: Ottawa's stance could impact upcoming purchases of U.S. helicopters, as well as the multi-billion-dollar deal for American F-35 fighter jets, which remains under review. Daniel LeBlanc, CBC News, Kelowna.
0: And that is your World This Hour. For CBC News, I'm Claude Fahey.
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7: 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This is your Francophone Hour of the Week on CBC Music and CBC Radio. Where did the summer go? I can't believe we're already at the end of August. Today on the show, we'll hold on to the last days of this month with songs full of sunny vibes. And kicking things off, here is Safe and Sexy by Megan Oak.

0: that was Safe and Sexy by Megan Oak. She's working on her next album, and she just posted a fun video with a peek into the music. She's already written, check this out, 54 songs. But so far, only 5 have made the cut. She tosses anything that doesn't sound like a summer hit. And like so many artists today, she hopes that the album catches fire on TikTok, because in a world where so much music is discovered through social media, going viral can make all the difference. You're listening to C'est Formidable avec moi, Florence K, on CBC Music and CBC Radio. Coming up, a Quebec duo that's named themselves after the inventor of an Italian car. But first, let me tell you about my mom. She was born in Japan and grew up in Boston, Lima, Rome, and Soviet-era Moscow. That's because my grandfather was a diplomat and was posted in countries all over the world. My mom loved being exposed to so many cultures, but when she finally settled in Montreal at 18 to go to university, she had to discover her very own country. And really, that feeling wasn't new. Wherever she had lived, she had always felt like an outsider, and that experience of belonging everywhere and nowhere has always stayed with her. It's a feeling singer Claudel knows well. Because of her parents' work, she grew up in Mexico, the Virgin Islands, and St. Thomas. She says that even today, she still feels a little culturally mixed up. So Claudel is creating a culture of her own where music is her home. And here she is with Combien Je T'aime, or How Much I Love You.
1: J'ai appris à faire confiance, je n'ai pas appris à la donner. À l'image de l'amour, à l'image de la monnaie.

that was back and forth by Bibi Puma and Fléau DiCaprio. I love the wordplay in that artist's name, Fléau DiCaprio. In French, Fléau means something or someone that causes a whole lot of trouble. So instead of Leo DiCaprio, you get the rather menacing Fléau DiCaprio. Vous écoutez C'est Formidable avec moi, Florence K, sur CBC Music et CBC Radio. Here's a bit of history for you. Renzo Rivolta was a 20th century Italian industrialist. He started out making refrigerators in the late 1930s, moved into scooters and motorcycles after World War II, and then, in the 50s, introduced the Isetta. That was a tiny, egg-shaped, two-seat microcar with just one door. In the 60s, Rivolta changed direction completely and began making luxury sports cars. Why am I telling you all this? Because a Montreal musical duo chose Renzo Rivolta as its name. That duo is made up of producers and longtime friends Max-Antoine Gendron and Jay Laving. They say that they admire Rivolta's creativity and the era he lived in. I think their choice is pretty cool. And here is Renzo Rivolta, the Montreal duo, not the industrialist, with Si tu demandais, or If You Asked.

That was Si Tu Demandais, or If You Asked, by Renzo Rivolta. Merci d'être à l'écoute de votre émission de musique francophone hebdomadaire sur CBC Music et CBC Radio. Je m'appelle Florence K. Have you ever had so many possibilities in front of you that you ended up doing absolutely nothing? You imagine all the different lives you could be living, put off one decision after another, and suddenly find yourself caught somewhere between the desire to act and the inability to get off the couch. That's what New Brunswick singer Caroline Savoie and Quebec artist Jeanne Côté sing about in this next song. Here they are with Saskatchewan producer Pontéix with Quel Tourment, or What a Torment.

That was Rick Pagano with Revenir, or To Come Back. All about a love you thought you'd left far behind, only to feel it coming back. Vous écoutez C'est Formidable on CBC Music and CBC Radio. I'm Florence Kahn. Remember when an album cover alone could make you buy a record? I used to buy albums before I had even listened to them, simply because the artwork made me curious about the music. Albums like Dookie by Green Day, Tragic Kingdom by No Doubt, Live Through This by Hole. These days, unless you're buying vinyl, album covers are often reduced to a tiny square on a screen. But artists still put so much care into making them special. And that's certainly the case with Jonathan Person. He designed the artwork for his new album called Répertoire all on his own. It shows a peaceful little mountain village with a stream running between houses that are perched on top of rocky cliffs. And if I had spotted it in a record store back then, it definitely would have caught my eye. From Répertoire, here is Rêve Américain, or American Dream, by

that was Parti Déjà, or Already Gone, by the duo Rose. The beautiful voice you just heard belongs to Rose Perron, who says she was born to make music. Vous écoutez C'est Formidable on CBC Music and CBC Radio, avec moi, Florence K. Coming up, Crépuscule. Do you know what that means? It's the name of a song by Cœur de Pirate. Stick around and find out all about it. Ricardo Larrivé is one of Quebec's best-known celebrity chefs. He became a household name through his TV show, as well as his cookbooks, magazines, website, and countless kitchen products. Now, a duo named Scooter Gas has turned Ricardo into the unlikely hero of a musical love letter. In this next song, they affectionately poke fun at his culinary empire with references to his recipes, kitchen gadgets, and even his Quebec-famous baking sheets for potatoes. And Ricardo is clearly in on the joke. He appears in the music video, which was filmed, where else? Inside a supermarket. Here is Scooter Gas with Ricardo.

That sounded like a good old 70s soul track. That was Enfin, or Finally, by Marie-France Lantin. She first discovered music at church as a child. Her father's a pastor, and that's when she began to sing. Today, she also plays the drums, piano, guitar, ukulele, and flute. But her number one instrument is still her voice. This is CBC Music and CBC Radio. You're listening to C'est Formidable avec moi, Florence K. What do Michelle, Roxanne, Valerie, Diana, Rosanna, and Cecilia have in common? They're all women's names and the titles of famous songs. Well, here's another one to add to the list. Catherine. Catherine is the kind of woman who, after two glasses of wine on a quiet Wednesday night, could convince you to drop everything and fly off to a beach in Nicaragua. Next thing you know, you're on the back of her motorcycle with nothing but your toothbrush and your passport, and you haven't smiled that much since your first kiss. She's unpredictable, impossible to slow down, and comes and goes whenever she feels like it. But once you get a taste of life with her, you'll never be the same again. Here is Catherine.

or in English, vanilla. The lyrics compare a new love to vanilla ice cream on a hot summer night. This is C'est Formidable on CBC Music and CBC Radio. I'm Florence Cap. Summer loves. Some of those memories stay with you forever. And what better than songs that make you think about infatuation, fun, and sweet romances? So here's one for you by Culture featuring Sahel and Fouki. It's called Mami, and it's all about a girl the artist desires. Mami.

That was Cœur de Pirate with Crépuscule, which means dusk. She spent the summer touring France and even played in a few castles. That's one of the things I love about Europe. So many concerts take place in incredible historic settings and iconic monuments. Vous écoutez C'est Formidable. I'm Florence K. sur CBC Musique et CBC Radio. Burna Boy, Aerostar, Wizkid, Aya Nakamura. In the past decade, Afrobeats has taken over the airwaves. And Quebec hasn't escaped the wave either, with its own new Afrobeats stars. Among them is Ya Sétidon. He's a Congolese-Canadian artist who has just released his very first album called Steps. He says the common thread that runs through it is its Afro sound, something festive, joyful, and made for dancing. Here he is now with Bogus, or...

0: handsome boy. 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
6: From CBC News, The World This Hour, I'm Claude Fay. An overnight Russian strike just outside of Kyiv has killed at least 37 people. Officials have opened an investigation saying careless storage of military material may have put civilians needlessly in harm's way. Dominic Valaitis has more.
7: The overnight strike sparked a huge fire and multiple secondary explosions at the warehouse in Bucha. As the flames spread beyond the warehouse grounds, scores of homes were damaged, while more than 40 others, including four children, were injured. Hundreds of people had to be evacuated from the area. Ukrainian prosecutors have opened an investigation into possible negligence connected to conditions at the warehouse, whether explosive items or materials were legally and safely stored at the building, and whether those using it held the necessary permits and approvals to do so. Last month, a Russian strike on ammunition depots in Vyshnyve killed 9 people and damaged nearly 300 homes. A criminal investigation is currently underway, with Ukraine's President Volodymyr Zelensky pledging anyone found guilty of negligence will be held accountable. Dominic Valaitis for CBC News, Thessaloniki, Greece.
6: The families of the Canadians known to be missing in the Nepal-Tibet flooding have been suspended between hope and horror. At least 1,000 people are reported missing, including 32 Canadians. Tanya Fletcher has more on how family members here are reacting.
0: From his childhood home in Brampton, Ontario, Yogesh Gupta recalls family trips with his father, the 68-year-old now among the missing in Nepal. A devout Hindu, Mahendra Gupta, was on a pilgrimage to Mount Kailash, a bucket list trip, says his family. He's desperate to find his dad, now planning to go to Nepal himself to look for him.
8: I don't think I could live with myself for the rest of my life knowing that I didn't go there and do everything that I could.
0: This couple from Port Moody, B.C., had been preparing for a trek through Tibet. They were staying at a hotel near the border Wednesday. The family last heard from the two that morning as they were having breakfast. It was 8:30 local time. At 8:45, the floodwaters hit.
9: The power of that water is so much that you don't know what happened to them.
0: Of the 32 missing Canadians reported to Global Affairs, Ottawa says none are confirmed dead at this point. The federal government has pledged $5 million to help with relief efforts in Nepal. Tanya Fletcher, CBC News, Vancouver.
6: We have a clarification to make. Yesterday, we quoted a post attributed to

0: Morgan Freeman in our reporting on the reaction to Donald Trump's renaming of Lake Ontario. That post was published by a different person with the same name, not the famous U.S. actor. We regret the mistake. People in Iceland are taking a vote today on whether to reopen EU membership talks. The referendum was triggered due to global political tensions and economic challenges. But concerns about losing domestic autonomy is splitting the vote. As Julia Chapman reports, polls suggest the outcome is too close to call.
1: Iceland hit pause on joining the EU over a decade ago, but the geopolitical climate has brought the idea back. Donald Trump's threats towards Greenland have caused unease in Iceland. U.S. tariffs have also played into voters' thinking. Last year, President Trump raised tariffs on all Icelandic imports to 15%. Reykjavik resident Gunnar Tryggvason says he feels Iceland could more easily stand up to the U.S. president as an EU member.
2: It might help us to be a part of a bloc.
1: But the debate has been dominated by domestic issues. Icelanders are worried about giving up control of their fishing industry, which makes up 40% of the country's exports. Soaring inflation is another issue on voters' minds. The Yes campaign points out this vote isn't the final say on EU membership. If talks resume, there would be another referendum on any deal reached with Brussels. Julia Chapman, CBC News, London.
0: And that is your world this hour. For CBC News, I'm Claude Feig.
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10: 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Today on This Is My Music, flutist Susan Heppner.

Susan Heppner's playing often causes music critics to gush. The Globe and Mail called her a born soloist. The Washington Post could almost hear the words in her flute song. Comments like those make Susan proud because they highlight her main musical goals. She's a successful soloist and chamber musician by choice, and her lifelong passion for singers has always inspired her to sing through the flute.

Susan Heppner has performed as a guest soloist with orchestras around the world, and most of her many recordings feature her as a soloist in a variety of settings. Her recording American Flute Masterpieces was nominated for a Juno Award in 2012. Susan has also championed the flute works of several well-known Canadian composers. In 2011, she gave the world premiere performance of Christos Hadzi's flute concerto, Departures, with the Kyoto Symphony at the Japan Flute Convention. The music publisher Frederick Harris chose Susan Heppner to showcase a new series of flute repertoire books and recitals across North America. And in 2012, she became the first Canadian to be named a Haynes artist by the renowned Boston-based flute makers William S. Haynes.

Susan Heppner grew up in Calgary and started on the flute when she was six. She played in the Calgary Youth Orchestra and competed regularly in the Calgary Kiwanis Music Festivals. In her last year of high school, she auditioned for the legendary American flutist Julius Baker in Banff. The following year, she went off to New York City to study with him at the Juilliard School. Now, Susan herself is a devoted flute teacher. She's a member of the faculty at the Glenn Gould School and the Taylor Academy of the Royal Conservatory of Music and the University of Toronto. Every summer, she teaches at the International Music and Dance Academy at Domaine Forger de Charlevoix in Quebec and the Campus International de la Musica d'Arte in Italy. Susan's a founding member of the annual online Can-American Flute Symposium and Young Artist Competition, and she hosts online masterclasses called The Insightful Performer throughout the year. Susan Heppner lives in Toronto, and she is the host of This Is My Music Today.

Hi, I'm Susan Heppner, and this is my music. I'm really excited about presenting some pieces that have been really influential in my musical life, favorites, things that have influenced me and contributed to the kind of musician that I am today. Some of the things coming up on the show this morning, pieces by Beethoven, like Symphony No. 7 that I played in my Calgary Youth Orchestra days, and some Bach, one of my favorite composers, the Goldberg Variations, which affected me very deeply, and some Barbra Streisand that really influenced the song in my playing. So we'll have this wonderful music along with a lot of other pieces that I'd just like you to share my musical journey. I began playing the flute when I was 6 years old. I had studied piano for a year, but it wasn't very natural for me. My hands just somehow didn't want to work together in that capacity. So I started with the flute. My sister would bring it home from, she was playing it in school band, and I guess I thought it was pretty, shiny, blingy. And I did try to get some sounds out, and it was not easy at first, but maybe I had a little encouragement here and there. I stuck with it, and I performed a lot in the Calgary Kiwanis Music Festival. Very young, and I had a lot of encouragement through that. I loved chamber music as well, and so I met with some of the people in the Calgary community and played, actually, in my first trio with Annalie Patti-Patanikun, who is a violinist in the Griffin Trio, and we played with a pianist together, and I knew very early on that I wanted to be a soloist. However, I played in the Calgary Youth Orchestra, actually the Calgary Junior Orchestra for a couple of years, and then the Calgary Youth Orchestra for a couple of years. And interestingly enough, the conductor was John Bach, literally a descendant of Johann Sebastian Bach. And it was hugely influential in my life, and I learned so much playing in the orchestra. And there were some pieces, specific pieces, that really stuck with me to this day that just, I guess because also with the youth orchestra, we rehearsed every Saturday. And we were playing the same music and rehearsing and touring with it and recording it. And I'd like to play for you the first movement of the Beethoven Symphony No. 7. Now, I do have a live recording of the Calgary Youth Orchestra performing Beethoven Symphony No. 7, but I felt that you might want to hear more, the Vienna Philharmonic Orchestra with Carlos Kleiber.

That was Beethoven, Symphony No. 7, the first movement, with Vienna Philharmonic Orchestra, conducted by Carlos Kleiber. I'm Susan Heppner, and this is My Music. I'd like to move on to another piece by Beethoven. Quite different, very early on it was written, early in his career. It's a chamber piece for flute, violin, and viola, played by my dear, dear teacher, Julius Baker. The whole piece is about 25 minutes long, but I just want to play one movement of it, the first one. It gives a very good idea about what's coming up in the rest of the piece. It's very, very exposed, each instrument. And I remember playing this in the Calgary Kiwanis Music Festival. And like the Calgary Youth Orchestra rehearsals with the chamber group, we also had weekly rehearsals all the time. And I learned quickly. I heard something and it would stick. Well, thank goodness for that, because one time we were sitting, waiting to go up to perform, and I was looking through my book, and I realized my music wasn't there. This piece is 25 minutes long. So what I did was I didn't tell anybody. I inserted some Bach flute sonata music into my folder, and I put it up on the music stand and played it through from memory. We won. So I'd like to play this piece, Beethoven's Serenade, Movement 1, for flute, violin, and viola, with flutist Julius Baker, Lillian, and Joseph Fuchs on violin and viola.

That was Beethoven's Serenade, Movement 1, for flute, violin, and viola with flutist Julius Baker, Lillian, and Joseph Fuchs on violin and viola. You're listening to CBC Music. I'm Susan Heppner, and this is My Music. For my last couple of years of high school, my family and I moved out to Canmore, about an hour outside of Calgary. I guess I had some extra credits, but I guess somehow I had graduated a semester early. And I was at home, and I received a phone call from my social studies teacher, Mr. Singh. And he told me that Julius Baker was at the Bounce Center teaching master classes. I knew who Julius Baker was. He was principal flute of the New York Philharmonic. He taught at the Juilliard School, and that's where I wanted to go to study. I wanted to study with him at Juilliard. So I called the Bounce Center. I asked if I could please come and attend his master class. Of course, I was given the okay. They're very generous and kind. And so I took the opportunity of asking him if I could please just play something for him with my eye towards auditioning for Juilliard. And he said, sure. So I played him a couple of pieces, and we had some great social time with the other students. He left, and the next couple of months I auditioned for Juilliard. And when I walked in the room, I wasn't just another number. We made jokes about Canmore and about Banff. Now we'd like to move on to a singer who has really, really influenced me, Barbara Streisand. You know, I remember when I was talking to my teacher, Julius Baker, about finding a sound, I said, I want me some of that, of what you have. How do I get me that? And he said, it's your own concept of sound. People you listen to singing, pianists, the color, the tones, the strings. And what I found in Barbara Streisand, something that really blew me away, was how she carried a line, how her phrasing was just so phenomenal, and the way she used vibrato. I used to say manipulated, but

But it's not minute. It's you. How she created the vibrato to move the line, holding on to one note. She could sing a concerto on one note, and it was just absolutely phenomenal. And there's one piece I would like to share with you. This is "The Way We Were," sung by Barbra Streisand.

Oh, that's incredible. That was The Way We Were, sung by Barbra Streisand. I'm Susan Heppner, and this is my music. Up until when I went to Juilliard to study there, I was very, very intimidated by Mozart, and nothing seemed right, and I was always like, am I doing this wrong? I felt very insecure with Mozart, that it was just, like, unattainable. And I saw this movie that came out in the early 80s while I was at school called Amadeus. And this changed my perspective about Mozart because, yes, his music is heavenly. It is genius, masterful, all of the above. But he was a man. He was a human being. And that's what really impressed me about this movie. The music was so heart-wrenching and just I can't even find words for it. It was just beautiful. And yet, I found a new desire to approach Mozart because it's written by a human being. And that just gave me a different perspective on it, that, you know, it wasn't something that I'd never, ever attain. And I thought maybe I could. So there's something

from that movie that is from the Requiem. These selections from the Requiem that I've chosen are ones that are so deep and raw. I believe this was written at the end of his life. And, you know, just learning that and seeing him, again, in the movie where he was sick. And this music just really speaks to me. It's got such depth that it just, it really touches your soul. So I'd like to play a few excerpts from Mozart's Requiem, played by the Academy of St. Martin in the Fields, with Sir Neville Mariner conducting. And this is from the actual soundtrack of the movie, Amadeus.

That was Mozart's Requiem, some excerpts from the actual soundtrack of the movie Amadeus, played by the Academy of St. Martin in the Field, with Sir Neville Mariner conducting. You're listening to CBC Music. I'm Susan Heppner, and this is my music. I'd like to move on now to a composer that I've had the privilege of sharing with some of my superstar heroes. The composer is Telemann, and there is a book that I still have to this day of 6 flute duets. And I played those with Julius Baker. I played them with James Galway. I played them with Ransom Wilson. And I've played them with my colleagues all throughout the years. And I had the honor of playing them first with Julius Baker. I couldn't believe I was playing them with him. I had them memorized, of course, and so I would be looking out the corner of my eye and it's like, I can't believe I'm playing with them. And all the students, too. We all took turns playing these Telemann duets at our social gatherings together. His favorite was sourdough bread, and Telemann duets is what stays in my mind from those days. It's like sharing a coffee with someone. You just get to know them over a duet. And this particular sonata was very special to Julius Baker. So I'd like to share this sonata in D major for 2 flutes by Telemann, played by Julius Baker and Jean-Pierre Rampal.

That was a sonata in D major for two flutes by Telemann, played by flutists Julius Baker and Jean-Pierre Rampal. I had the special honor of playing this very duet with Jeffrey Kaner at Julius Baker's funeral. It was quite an honor to be asked by his family. This was his favorite sonata from the whole book of duets, and so we hope we did him proud. I'm Susan Heppner, and this is my music. What I'd like to play now is something that like everybody has this question posed to them sometimes. What would you bring with you to a desert island? Music, you know, if you had a choice of music. I would bring the Bach-Goldberg Variations, the second version that Glenn Gould recorded. When I first heard, I sat down and put the music on, closed my eyes, and it's the first time I'd ever cried listening to music.

0: That was Glenn Gould playing the aria from the Goldberg Variations by Johann Sebastian Bach.
1: 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I'm Tom Allen. Today on This Is My Music, your host is flutist Susan Heppner. Susan's main focus these days is on teaching at the Glenn Gould School and the Taylor Academy of the Royal Conservatory of Music at the University of Toronto and also online. Coming up in October, Susan will join Toronto Symphony Orchestra principal flute Kelly Zimba-Lukic for a Sunday afternoon recital on October 18th. Susan Heppner will give a concert with percussionist Beverly Johnston and Italian pianist Erica Crino in Cobourg, Ontario on October 24th. More details coming up later in the program. Right now, back to your host of This Is My Music Today, flutist Susan Heppner.
0: Now, still to come in the show this morning, I've got some other pieces I'd like to share with you. Among them is the Sibelius Symphony No. 5. The first movement just blew me away when I heard it. And also some music by Cyril Irving Glick. It's a piece that became, it was not written for me, but it became my signature piece. So I've got that and a lot of other pieces, wonderful pieces. Please stay with us. The piece that I'd like to play now by Claude Debussy, the Prelude de l'Après-midi d'Enfant, The Afternoon of a Fawn, is a piece that every flute player has to do on an orchestral audition or in a master class for orchestral excerpts, The Afternoon of a Fawn. We just call it The Fawn. And I had the opportunity to perform this, playing this first flute part, with the Juilliard Orchestra. I remember sitting and waiting to start playing. And there's a lot of air that has to be taken in. So I took breath upon breath upon breath. And you're almost bursting. And then you have to start playing without people hearing your heart beating out of... So Julius Baker taught me about phrasing in this piece, how to shape it, how to preserve air. And instead of it being just an orchestral excerpt that every flute player had to play, he made it a piece of music for me. I'd like to share this recording with you of, again, my teacher, Julius Baker, playing solo flute with Leopold Stokowski, playing it with the New York Philharmonic. What impresses me about this recording is his sound, this centered quality and the richness that he brings to the piece. He was known for his unbelievable sound. It was always just, oh, his sound is so beautiful. And in this recording, the way he phrases and holds a moment and then moves forward just brings back the memories of how he taught me in our lessons how to just phrase this. He would say a lot, sing the line, not literally, but with the flute. But I could never quite get what he does in this recording.

That was Claude Debussy's Afternoon of a Faun with Julius Baker playing solo flute, Leopold Stokowski conducting with the New York Philharmonic. You're listening to CBC Music. I'm Susan Heppner, and this is my music. In my Juilliard years, I was introduced to a piece of music by a colleague of mine, a flutist, Amy Porter. She put this music on. I remember being in the living room. It was this beautiful, big apartment on the west side. And she said, you have to listen to this. I've got to share this with you. And it's a piece of music that affected me so deeply because it was just kind of insistent. It was always searching for a resolution and didn't seem to ever kind of resolve until finally in one moment. And that moment is one where I remember I just put my arms up and just turned around, like Sound of Music kind of turning around. It was just incredible. It reached something so deep in me. I still get shivers or goosebumps, you know, thinking about it, because the music is really intense in a good way. Intense and just searching, always searching. And then finally, the resolution. I'd like to play right now Sibelius Symphony No. 5. The first movement in E-flat major. This is with Jukka-Pekka Sarasta and the Finnish Radio Symphony Orchestra.

That was the Sibelius Symphony No. 5, the first movement, played by the Finnish Radio Symphony Orchestra and Jukka-Pekka Saresta, conducting. I'm Susan Heppner, and this is my music. Now, we're going to go to something a little more poppy. A singer, Canadian singer, Anne Murray. I'd hear Anne Murray singing when I was going to lessons, driving in the car, listening to the radio, going from Canmore to Calgary for sometimes twice, three times a week. And so there'd be many times that I'd hear her on the radio. And I was struck with her, the quality in her voice, like the huskiness. And I guess this was also like something that I really responded to and had an effect on what my teacher, Julius Baker, was telling me about getting a concept of sound. There was a reason that I reacted to her voice, and I believe it was because the depth, the resonance, and the huskiness that she had in it. So I'd like to share Snowbird by Anne Murray.

That was Anne Murray singing Snowbird. Again, I'm reminded listening to this how silky her voice was too, and is, and effortless. Effortless singing. It just melted from her. Absolutely beautiful. You're listening to CBC Music. I'm Susan Heppner, and this is my music. I'd like to go into something now that was not written for me, unfortunately. It was written for Suzanne Schulman. But it has become my signature piece because I recorded it several times. I performed it all around the world. And I had people responding to this piece and requesting that I bring it back the next year when I come to tour. For example, to Japan. They love this piece. It's a piece of music that I've always loved performing, and I had the opportunity to work on it with the composer himself, with Cyrille Irving Glick. He was very encouraging and said that I had his feel for it, so that was very meaningful for me. I know that Cyrille had many critics who said he wore his heart on his sleeve. His music was like dripping honey. And I responded to this music because it really is a lot like a conversation, sometimes a monologue, and like it's really just speaking, and it's just something that I felt in my heart, and I was happy to have that honey dripping in this piece. So I'd like to play you a clip from my recording with pianist Lydia Wong by composer Cyrille Irving Glick, Sonata for Flute and Piano, and this is the first movement.

That was the Sonata for Flute and Piano, the first movement, by Cyril Irving Glick, played by yours truly, Susan Heppner, and Lydia Wong, the pianist. I think this piece allowed me to indulge in being reflective, you know, and it's just carrying a musical line and just speaking in at will. And it was always in the registers that were comfortable, and it just spoke to me. I think his music just... it's something I felt very me playing. I'm Susan Heppner, and this is my music. I'd like to move on to a piece that it's not so much about this piece, however it is gorgeous. It is about the person singing it and the opportunity that

I had to perform this music with Renee Fleming on stage at Roy Thompson Hall some years ago. I remember it was quite special rehearsing this and performing it with Renee Fleming. This is a piece by Maurice Ravel. It's called La Flûte Enchantée from Scheherazade. Now, I had the opportunity to perform this in a recital with Renee Fleming, but I'd like to play this recording of an orchestral recording of Renee Fleming with the France Radio Orchestra and Alan Gilbert conducting.

That was Renee Fleming singing La Flûte Enchantée by Ravel with the France Radio Orchestra and Alan Gilbert conducting. Can you imagine having that voice right next to you, literally singing, and you feel the breath and everything? Absolutely stunning. What an incredible experience. You're listening to CBC Music. I'm Susan Heppner, and this is my music. Now, when I was in high school, I had an album of James Galway playing the Rodrigo Concerto for flute and orchestra. I was riveted to this recording. The music itself is relentless, driving. You look at the music and it's all black notes, practically. There's nowhere to breathe. And listening to his recording of this, I was just blown away by how someone could actually play that. And I would listen over and over and over to this recording. Now, when I went to New York, within the first month, I had the opportunity to meet James Galway. He had a concert at Carnegie Hall, and there was a

time where he was signing autographs at Shermer's Music when it was there. And I walked over there. I brought a piece of music from my music library that I wanted him, you know, to get his autograph. And I stood in line for maybe about half an hour. And when I finally got to meet him, I gave him the piece of music, and he goes, "Oh, you didn't even buy anything new." And then I asked him, I said, "Can some friends and I take you for a drink after your concert tomorrow night at Carnegie Hall?" And he goes, "Well, I can't. I have plans, but I'd like to invite you." He was staying with a good friend who became my very good friend, Philip White. And he put down a phone number in the book, and it was Philip's phone number, and I brought my roommate and her boyfriend over to then play duets with James Galway, and that's where I was playing the Telemann duets with him. It was a start of a long friendship, and to this day, we are friends. So I'd like to play for you this piece that had many influences in my life. By Rodrigo. It's the first movement of the Concerto Pastoral with James Galway and the Philharmonia Orchestra with Eduardo Mata conducting.

0: And that was James Galway playing the Rodrigo Concerto, first movement, with Philharmonia Orchestra and Eduardo Mata conducting. I think that's our time for this morning. And I want to thank you for listening and sharing, allowing me to share some stories with you, as well as how this music has touched me. I've really enjoyed it. You never think you have some stories to tell until you tell your stories. And I'd just like to give some advice, if you're interested, that if you want to pick up an instrument, I'd suggest maybe try the flute instead of the double bass. It's much more portable and it fits in your pocket. I'm Susan Heppner, and this is my music.
1: Thank you to flutist Susan Heppner for hosting This Is My Music today. A lot of Susan's focus these days is on teaching at the Glenn Gould School and the Taylor Academy of the Royal Conservatory of Music and at the University of Toronto, and also online. Coming up in October, Susan will join Toronto Symphony Orchestra principal flutist Kelly Zimba-Lukic for a Sunday afternoon recital in Mazzolini Hall at the Royal Conservatory of Music in Toronto. That's October 18th. The following Saturday, Susan Heppner will be in Cobourg, Ontario, to give a concert with percussionist Beverly Johnston and Italian pianist Erica Crino. It will be presented by Les Amis Concerts at Trinity United Church in Cobourg on October 24th. Also in October, Susan Heppner will be featured on a new double album of music by Toronto-based composers Alice Ping Yi Ho and Chan Kanin. It will be released on the Center Discs label on October 23rd. Susan Heppner and Italian flutist Luisa Cello are the soloists on Alice Ho's Celestial Concerto for two flutes and strings with Sinfonia Toronto. You're hearing

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Today's show was produced by Malcolm Gould, with thanks to Alan Morris in the CBC Music Library. I'm Tom Allen. Stay tuned for lots more great weekend programming right here on CBC Music.

0: From CBC News, The World This Hour, I'm Gina Louise Phillips. An overnight Russian strike just outside of Kyiv has killed at least 37 people and prompted officials to open an investigation into why explosives were being stored next to residential buildings, putting civilians in increased danger. Dominic Valaitis has more on this.
1: The overnight strike sparked a huge fire and multiple secondary explosions at the warehouse in Bucha. As the flames spread beyond the warehouse grounds, scores of homes were damaged, while more than 40 others, including four children, were injured. Hundreds of people had to be evacuated from the area. Ukrainian prosecutors have opened an investigation into possible negligence connected to conditions at the warehouse, whether explosive items or materials were legally and safely stored at the building, and whether those using it held the necessary permits and approvals to do so. Last month, a Russian strike on ammunition depots in Vyshnyve killed 9 people and damaged nearly 300 homes. A criminal investigation is currently underway, with Ukraine's President Volodymyr Zelensky pledging anyone found guilty of negligence will be held accountable. Dominic Valaitis for CBC News, Thessaloniki, Greece.
0: People in Iceland are voting today on whether to reopen talks on joining the European Union. The referendum was triggered by global political tensions and economic challenges, but concerns about losing autonomy to the EU is splitting the vote. As Julia Chapman tells us, polls suggest the outcome is too close to call.
2: Iceland hit pause on joining the EU over a decade ago, but the geopolitical climate has brought the idea back. Donald Trump's threats towards Greenland have caused unease in Iceland. U.S. tariffs have also played into voters' thinking. Last year, President Trump raised tariffs on all Icelandic imports to 15%. Reykjavik resident Gunnar Tryggvason says he feels Iceland could more easily stand up to the U.S. president as an EU member.
3: It might help us to be a part of a bloc.
2: But the debate has been dominated by domestic issues. Icelanders are worried about giving up control of their fishing industry, which makes up 40% of the country's exports. Soaring inflation is another issue on voters' minds. The Yes campaign points out this vote isn't the final say on EU membership. If talks resume, there would be another referendum on any deal reached with Brussels. Julia Chapman, CBC News, London.
0: A former White House aide has been fined over $172,000 for using his advanced knowledge of the U.S. president's speeches to make illegal trades on the prediction market platform Kelsey. Gabriel Perez was responsible for operating Trump's teleprompter. He placed bets on whether the president would use specific words or phrases in a speech. Perez has been ordered to repay over $107,000 in profits and pay a $65,000 civil penalty. Groups supporting and opposing Alberta separation are holding rallies today. The pro-separation Alberta Prosperity Project will hold an event on the grounds of the legislature in Edmonton, while a Federalist Rally the Vote for Canada event will be held in Calgary. The referendum, which asks if Albertans want to hold another referendum on leaving Canada, will be held on October 19th. A judge is giving eagle feathers to courtrooms across Saskatchewan so Indigenous people can choose to use them when they swear to tell the truth on the stand. Previously, court only offered Bibles to swear on. Judge Michelle Brass says she saw the need in her own courtroom.
4: As any ceremonial item, whether it be an eagle feather or a Bible or a Quran or a Torah or whatever, such items

0: enable a person to indicate that they're going to be providing their evidence with truth and honesty?
1: All 13 permanent provincial courthouses will have one. Brass and her sister provided 14 eagle feathers donated by First Nations leaders in BC. And that is the world this hour. For CBC News, I'm Gina Louise Phillips.
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8: Hi, I'm Daniel Bartholomew Poyser. This is Center Stage on CBC Music. Thanks for joining me. Today, I've got a gorgeous piano concerto by Leocadia Kashpirova, who is a Russian pianist and composer and teacher. She was a pianist, a pedagogue, a composer. One composer who benefited greatly from her expertise was Igor Stravinsky. Kashpirova was his teacher from 1899 to 1901, and during that time, he grew greatly as a composer due to her efforts. I'm excited for you to hear her piano concerto coming up in about 5 minutes or so. Wonderful stuff. But first, we'll start with some music inspired by her student. This is an arrangement of the music of Stravinsky performed by Montreal's Quartango. This is El Diablo Se Llama Igor.

Haha, charming stuff. That was music by Igor Stravinsky, arranged by Antoine Barré. That was El Diablo Se Llama Igor, performed by Quartango, Stéphane Aubin on piano, Jonathan Goldman, bandoneon, René Gosselin on double bass, and Chantal Simard on percussion. You're listening to Center Stage on CBC Music. I'm Daniel Bartholomew-Poyser. So much then for the student. What then of the teacher? Kashpirova was one of the teachers of Igor Stravinsky, though when you listen to her music in a few minutes, you may wonder what her relationship was to Tchaikovsky and others similar. Her melodic writing is brilliant and tuneful, her orchestration clear and compelling. So who was she? Or was she just the teacher of Stravinsky? Quick note on that. I think it's funny that the teachers of these composers we love so, so, so much don't get any attention. And it's actually a bit comical when you really stop and think about it. You know, this composer is amazing. What about the teacher? Oh, who knows? You know, I think if we stopped and checked out some of the teachers, the influences on these composers we love, we would really benefit from it. We discover so much more new and interesting music, and I'll probably do a show on that at some point. But I'm biased because I was a teacher. So what do I know? Anyways, Kashpirova, she was one of the preeminent Russian pianists of the late 20th century. She herself studied with Anton Rubinstein, who proclaimed her to be one of the great talents and a boon to the musical life of St. Petersburg. Her music was played constantly and published constantly. Piano works, chamber works, symphony, concertos, Kashpirova, all the things we love from a composer, Kashpirova, she did them. So what happened? Where did she go? Well, I remember my music history professor saying once, we wish that it could just be us and our sonata all day, every day, to practice it, to love it, and to devote ourselves to this piece, this music. But life, work, laundry thwarts us and rips us away from the music we love. In Kashpirova's case, it was not work or laundry that pulled her away from preeminence, but war. She lived during the time of the Bolshevik

revolution, and Kashmirova traveled in circles that had fallen rapidly out of favor with the governing forces that were on the rise. She was in danger. That meant real life danger. Fortunately, she married a Bolshevik who happened to be one of her piano students and also a personal colleague of Lenin's. So this Bolshevik that she married saved her life, quite likely. And even though he was not able to save her career, they were able to move away. And, you know, even upon her return, she kept a low profile because her music had fallen out of the repertory because it was guilty by association. But today, it's back, and you get to enjoy it. If you're a composer and you're using melodies, the melodies have to be good. They have to be strong main characters that you put through their paces. And Kashmirova's are just that. They are memorable, they are full, they are enjoyable. I'm particularly impressed by her use of the brass instruments. These are pieces that brass players will really enjoy playing as they get to do a little bit of everything. It's pretty much perfect. The final climax in the piano concerto I'll play for you is tremendously satisfying. It's everything you love about a big, romantic piano concerto. It's here on full display. Soaring strings, climactic brass, thrilling piano fireworks, virtuosic. It's wondrous stuff, really. And hopefully, hopefully, coming to an orchestra near you soon. Here's the Rundfunk Symphony Orchestra Berlin under the direction of Anna Skrileva with piano soloist Oliver Trindl. This is the Piano Concerto Opus 2 by Leocadia Kashmirova.

I love that ending. That was the Piano Concerto Opus 2 by Leocadia Kashpirova, the incredible Russian pianist and composer who lived from 1872 to 1940. You heard the Rundfunk Symphony Orchestra Berlin, and they were led by Anna Skrileva with piano soloist Oliver Trindle. You're listening to Center Stage on CBC Music. I'm Daniel Bartholomew Poyser. Michael Harrison is a genre-defined composer who blends styles and ways of creating music, coming up with some of the most lovely sounds you can encounter. These are not superlatives. I think you'll be quite convinced after you experience the simple beauty of his raga prelude. Raga is a term that comes from Indian music, and

we have interestingly reached a point in orchestral music where even if people don't know how to play one, we are vaguely and quite familiar with the concept in orchestra, and you may be as well. But in case you're not, a raga in Indian music is a way of organizing a particular group of notes. While a scale in Western music defines a set of notes you can use or could use, a raga defines not only a set of notes you can use, but also a set of rules about how you can use the notes. Scales are a bit more of a free-for-all. The raga comes with specific guidelines about how you use those notes. So a harp and a cello come together in a raga. What is the result? The cool, sweet, plummy notes of the harp meet the searing white hot intensity of the cello in music that is as surprising as it is beautiful, compelling, heart-wrenching. All that fueled by the hidden and guiding logic of the raga underneath. This is music to be experienced multiple times. This is Raga Prelude No. 1 by Michael Harrison. India Gailey is on cello, and you'll hear Ellen Gibling on the harp.

absolutely breathtaking music, the Raga Prelude No. 1, music by Michael Harrison. You heard India Gailey on the cello and Ellen Gibling on harp. And that's all for Center Stage today. Thanks to my producer, Natasha Aziz, and technical producer, Aronde Williams. My name is Daniel Bartholomew Poyser. Thank you so much for listening, and I'll talk to you next week.

0: Feel that? That's the thrill of the Northern Super League. And it's back on CBC Gem, with six fierce clubs battling all season long for glory. From coast to coast, Canada's first professional women's soccer league is bringing the heat. 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
3: I'm Deborah Lou Harder for the Metropolitan Opera in New York City. We're delighted to bring you a thrilling event recorded live at the Met last March, the grand finals concert of the 2026 Eric and Dominique Lafont competition. 10 young singers competed for operatic glory, performing for an enthusiastic crowd with the Met Orchestra conducted by Maestro Carlo Rizzi. Soprano Lisette Oropesa hosted the concert, which also featured a guest performance from soprano Tamara Wilson. Stay with us.
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3: This is Deborah Lou Harder. The Met's annual competition goes back over 70 years, with winners who've gone on to become some of the world's greatest opera stars. This year, over 1,700 young singers entered the preliminary round. 10 of them advanced through multiple rounds to the grand finals when they got to perform on the Met stage with the Met Orchestra. And that's who we'll be hearing today. Our finalists are 7 sopranos, 1 mezzo-soprano, and 2 baritones from 6 different states, Puerto Rico, China, and South Korea. On today's broadcast, each will perform 2 arias, 1 in each half of the concert. You can find their bios and photos, a playbill, and more if you go to our website at metopera.org/competition. After the finalists perform, during the judges' deliberations, we'll be treated to a dramatic aria from our guest artist, soprano Tamara Wilson. The concert was hosted by soprano Lisette Oropesa, a winner in 2005, and she'll present the awards at the end. Let's hear her now as she opened the concert.
5: Good afternoon, everybody, and to everyone listening. Welcome to the Metropolitan Opera and the Eric and Dominique Lafont Grand Finals Concert. I'm your host, Lisette Oropesa. Today, we are delighted to welcome to the Met stage the 10 finalists who've all worked incredibly hard to get here, and all of whom dream of leaving today as a national winner. In my book, they're already winners. Just want to say that. Today is the 5th and final round of competition. These finalists were among 1,750 singers who entered the qualifying round last July. After winning their district and region competitions, 23 talented artists sang on this stage just last Sunday in the national semifinals. The 10 winners of the semifinals are here today after spending this week with the incomparable Met team, preparing to give you the concert of a lifetime. We are so proud to carry the name of the Lafont family in recognition of their incredibly generous support of the Met. Their gift ensures that this competition, which is now in its 72nd season, 72 years, incredible. Well, their support ensures that this competition will continue far into the future. This season alone, there are more than 160 artists singing at the Met who are alumni of this very competition, including moi, of course. I want to give you guys a tiny story about my experience in the finals when I sang them in 2005. And I want to preface this also by saying that for some of these young singers, this may be their first time ever singing their arias with an orchestra. I know for me it certainly was. I was 21 years

years old, and I remember standing on this very stage for the first time, and I sang Ruhe sanft from Mozart's rare early opera, Zaide. And it has the most lovely duet between the soprano and the oboe. And in the rehearsal that we had together, I was so moved by the beautiful, sensitive playing from the solo oboist in the orchestra, especially in our cadenza together, which is just a simple turn of phrase that the soprano sings and the oboe repeats. And the oboist just naturally went with me and even imitated the articulation that I sang, just like an echo. And we didn't need to talk about it. We didn't discuss it beforehand. It just happened. And that moment to me was like, welcome to the Met. It felt like such a warm embrace. I'll never forget it. And I just want to say, you guys, just thank you so much for the work and the beauty that you bring to this art form every single day. You are just so phenomenal. Really. Bravissimo. The LaFont competition is one of the largest volunteer efforts in the arts. They organize the competition and fundraise for awards and operating expenses for the auditions. It is a major undertaking, as you all can imagine. And many of these incredible volunteers are here today, and we'd like to take this opportunity to acknowledge their work, their financial support, and their dedication to the future of this art form. Please, would all of the LaFont competition volunteers please stand so we can thank you.

0: We're also thrilled to have the brand new South America region in the competition this year with districts in Argentina, Chile, and Colombia. We are so grateful for the support of all at the Ibáñez Atkinson Foundation for providing this opportunity to the singers of South America and helping to encourage the connection of all people through opera. Please join me in welcoming Maestro Carlo Rizzi, the Met Orchestra, and the next generation of operatic artists.
1: That was soprano Lisette Oropesa, host of this year's La Fonte Grand Finals concert. Maestro Carlo Rizzi led the Metropolitan Opera Orchestra. The concertmaster for this performance was Angela Wee. Now, let's hear the Grand Finals concert as it was originally performed on March 22nd, 2026. Our first finalist is soprano Deja Watts, who'll open our concert with Fiordiligi's aria Come Scoglio from Mozart's Così fan tutte. Deja is 22 years old from Indianapolis, Indiana.

opening our La Font Grand Finals concert. That was Deja Watts with Come Scoglio from Così Fan Tutte. Next is baritone Gabriel Natale Bias singing Hai Già Vinta La Causa from Mozart's Le Nozze di Figaro. Gabriel is 27 years old from Toa Alta, Puerto Rico.

The Count's aria from Le Nozze di Figaro, sung by Gabriel Natal Bias. Next, we'll hear soprano Anna Thompson singing the mirror aria from Massenet's Thais. Anna is 26 years old from Rochester, Michigan.

You heard an aria from Thais, sung by Anna Thompson, with the Met Orchestra, conducted by Carlo Rizzi. By the way, if you'd like to see the program and today's playbill, please visit metopera.org/competition. Next is soprano She Usual with Non Monsieur Mon Mari from Poulenc's Les Mamelles de Tiresias. She used 26 from Zhejiang, China.

An aria from Poulenc's Les Mamelles de Tiresias, sung by Xu Yu Zhuo. And now soprano Shannon Crowley will sing No Word from Tom from Stravinsky's The Rake's Progress. Shannon is 25 years old from Virginia Beach, Virginia.

And True Love's Act One aria from The Rake's Progress, sung by Shannon Crowley. Next is soprano Song-hee Lee with Torna-me a Vagheggiar from Handel's Alcina. Song-hee is 28 years old from Seoul, South Korea.

an aria from Handel's Alcina, sung by Songhi Lee in this grand finals concert of the La Fonte competition. And now mezzo-soprano Sofia Beatty will sing Zmani Implacabili from Mozart's Così fan tutte. Sofia is 23 years old from Louisville, Kentucky.

Mani Implacabili from Mozart's Così fan tutte, performed by Sophia Beatty. Our next finalist, soprano Gabrielle Turgeon, will sing Medora's aria from Verdi's Il Corsaro. Gabrielle is 25 years old from Boynton Beach, Florida.

An aria from Verdi's Il Corsaro, performed by Gabriel Turgeon. Our next finalist, baritone Robert Wente, will sing Starbucks aria from Moby Dick by Jake Heggie. Robert is 26 years old from Munster, Indiana.

Starbucks aria from Jake Heggie's Moby Dick, sung by Robert Wente. We end this half with soprano Elizabeth Hange singing Io son l'umiliancella from Chilea's Adriana Lecouvreur. Elizabeth is 23 years old from Vestavia Hills, Alabama.

0: Io son Lumile Ancella from Chilea's Adriana Lucouvreur, sung by soprano Elizabeth Hange. And that concludes the first half of the 2026 Metropolitan Opera Eric and Dominique Lafont Grand Finals Concert. Those were the 10 finalists who advanced from the initial field of some 1,700 applicants to this year's competition. And they got to sing on the Met stage with a magnificent Met Orchestra led by Maestro Carlo Rizzi. If you want to learn more about any of today's finalists, you can find their bios and photos in the Grand Finals Concert Program on our website at metopera.org/competition. After this break, we'll hear one more aria from each finalist. Then, while the judges deliberate, our guest artist, soprano Tamara Wilson, will take center stage for a special performance. And right after that, concert host Lisette Oropesa will announce the winners. Stay with us. The 2025-26 season of Metropolitan Opera Broadcasts is sponsored by the Robert K. Johnson Foundation, with generous long-term support from the Annenberg Foundation and Grow at Annenberg, the Cornelia T. Bailey Foundation, the Neubauer Family Foundation, the Vincent A. Stabile Endowment for Broadcast Media, and through contributions from listeners worldwide. 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
1: You're listening to Saturday Afternoon at the Opera on CBC Music and CBC Listen. I'm Marion Newman. I hope you're enjoying today's broadcast of the Lafont Competition Final from the stage of the Metropolitan Opera. It'll conclude with the announcement of this year's winners. After that, I've got an opera by one of music history's greatest young artists ever, the 11-year-old Wolfgang Amadeus Mozart. You'll hear a performance of his first opera, a sacred drama called Die Schuldigkeit des ersten Gebots, or The Obligation of the First Commandment. It's easy to marvel at how mature Mozart's music was when he was so incredibly young, but by the time he made this opera, he'd been touring as a child prodigy for years. That gave him an incredibly broad perspective on music making from all across Europe. You can hear that, even in this incredibly early music. But first, you're headed back to the stage of the Metropolitan Opera in New York City for the second part of the Lafont Competition Final. This is CBC Music.
0: Welcome back to the 2026 Metropolitan Opera Eric and Dominique Lafont Grand Finals Concert, which took place on March 22nd. I'm Deborah Lou Harder. The 10 singers we're hearing today had an incredibly full week at the Met leading up to this Sunday concert. On Monday, they triumphed in the semifinals of the Lafont competition. Then, for the next 5 days, they worked with the Met's extraordinary music staff, fine-tuned their arias, attended performances, pulled together their outfits, among other preparations. Fortunately, they were able to find some time to come up to the radio booth. I had the pleasure of meeting each one of them and asking them about their journey to opera.
2: My name is Sophia Beatty, originally from Louisville, Kentucky. I've been singing since I could speak. I wanted to be the next Patsy Cline, but it was N. Sophie von Otter's Carmen that made me fall in love with the theater, the acting, the storytelling. I pointed to her and I said, that's what I want to do for the rest of my life.
3: My name is Shannon Crowley and I'm from Virginia Beach, Virginia. Falling in love with opera was a slow burn for me. I started studying opera when I was 14. It was like a vocal freedom that I had never experienced. And I think when you have that moment, you're like, wow, this is something that I have to keep doing.
4: Hello, everyone. My name is Elizabeth Hange. I'm from Vestavia Hills, Alabama. What made me fall in love with opera was seeing my first opera here at the Met. I saw La Fille du Régiment. It was pretty ending. And to see an African soprano sing the title role also made me realize that I could do it myself.
5: My name is Song-hee Lee, and I am from Seoul, South Korea. I loved singing as long as I can remember. My biggest influence is still my mom. She has a lovely voice and she just loves to sing. I first watched this opera called Les Indes Galantes and it was like a Disney Fantasia for me and I just immediately fell in love.
6: Hello, my name is Gabriel Natal Baez. I am from Toa Alta, Puerto Rico. I was in the university choir, and I got the opportunity to sing in a concert gala with the soloist being Ana Maria Martinez. And I remember that moment being an ethereal experience. And I got inspired, and I decided to pursue that feeling.
7: My name is Anna Thompson, and I'm from Rochester, Michigan. I used to sing Amy Winehouse covers in coffee shops when I was a kid. Opera hits me in the heart and soul. I also fell in love with the collaborative aspect. It takes so many people to put on a piece of theater like this, and I think that is such a joyful way to spend a life.
8: My name is Gabrielle Turgeon. I am originally from Boynton Beach, Florida. My voice teacher in high school sent me a video of Montserrat Caballé singing a Vivaldi art song. I was just so drawn to that voice, the depth, and the sounds that can communicate the full spectrum of the emotions of the human soul.
9: My name is Deja Watts, and I'm from Indianapolis, Indiana. I come from a very musical family, and they raised me to sing in church. And I had always felt kind of out of place in the musical theater and gospel scene because I didn't sound like everyone else. And the minute I sang my first classical piece, I knew that this was where I wanted to be.
10: My name is Robert Wente, and I am from Munster, Indiana. My teacher said, okay, you're going to go listen to Walter's Preislied from Die Meistersinger von Nürnberg. Gustav Winberg was singing Walter. And I had no idea of the words that he was saying, but I understood the intention. And it was through that experience that it was like, I want to be this conduit for music.
11: My name is Shi Yu Zhuo, and I'm from China. I have to mention my idol, Yin Fan. I just always been amazed how wonderful her voice, her artistry, her interpretation is. Nothing can compare to singing, because I feel like speaking sometimes is not enough for me. Like in music, I kind of get a chance to be a totally another person, which I won't be in my real life.
0: Those were our 10 finalists. And now let's hear them sing once again with the Metropolitan Opera Orchestra under the baton of Carlo Rizzi. Maestro Rizzi bowing to the house. We'll begin with soprano Xu Yu Zhuo singing O Quante Volte from Bellini's I Capuletti e Montecchi. In this aria, Juliet longs for Romeo as she's about to have to marry Tybalt.

Julia Cesaria from Bellini's I Capuletti e I Montecchi, performed by Xu Yuzhuo. Next soprano Deja Watts will return to sing Tu che dicesse cinta from Puccini's Turandot, in which the humble Yu addresses the proud princess before sacrificing herself. Here's Deja Watts.

Two KD Jazz Seichinta from Puccini's Turandot, sung by Deja Watts. Next, we'll hear from soprano Anna Thompson. Her second aria will be Ernani Involami from Verdi's Ernani, in which Elvira hopes her lover will rescue her from a forced marriage.

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Now let's hear baritone Gabriel Natal Bias again. This time he'll be singing Rodrigo's death scene from Verdi's Don Carlo. In this aria, Rodrigo sacrifices himself for the prince who can live on to save Flanders. Gabriel Natal Bias.

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Next, we welcome back soprano Shannon Crowley singing Da Tempeste from Handel's Giulio Cesare. Here, the triumphant Cleopatra compares herself to a boat that survived a storm. Shannon Crowley.

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Now we'll hear mezzo-soprano Sophia Beatty with Charlotte's letter aria from Massenet's Werther. Charlotte rereads Werther's letters and realizes how much he means to her.

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Next, we'll hear from soprano Gabrielle Turgeon singing De Vieni Non Tarda from Mozart's Le Nozze di Figaro. Here, Susanna sings a love aria for Figaro to overhear. Gabrielle Turgeon.

Devieni non cantar from Le Nozze di Figaro, sung by Gabrielle Turgeon. For her second aria, soprano Song Hee-Li will sing Ophelia's mad scene from Hamlet by Amboise Thomas. In this aria, Ophelia, mad with grief, imagines herself married to Hamlet. Song Hee-Li.

The mad scene from Thomas Amelie, sung by Song Hee Lee. Now returning to the stage, baritone Robert Wente will sing Skeeky's aria from Puccini's Johnny Skeeky. In this aria, Johnny Skeeky presents a scheme to change a dead man's will. Here is Robert Wente.

Ski Keys aria from Johnny Ski Keys, sung by Robert Wente. And closing out this final round of the LaFont competition, soprano Elizabeth Hanje with My Man's Gone Now from the Gershwin's Porgy and Bess. In this aria, Serena mourns for her husband before the community of Catfish Row. Elizabeth Hanje.

My Man's Gone Now from the Gershwins' Porgy and Bess, sung by Elizabeth Hanje with a Metropolitan Opera Orchestra led by Carlo Rizzi. And that ends the competition part of the Met's 2026 Eric and Dominique Lafont Grand Finals Concert, which was recorded live at the Met on March 22nd, 2026. As I mentioned earlier, while the judges deliberated, the audience got to enjoy a special performance by guest artist soprano Tamara Wilson, who starred at the Met most recently as Elsa in Wagner's Lohengrin. Let's hear Tamara Wilson now in Turandot's Act II aria, In Questa Reggia, from Puccini's Turandot.

0: That was our guest artist, soprano Tamara Wilson, singing in Questa Regia from Puccini's Turandot with the Metropolitan Opera Orchestra led by Carlo Rizzi. And now, the moment we've been waiting for. Concert host Lisette Oropesa announcing the winners.
1: The singers have competed for cash prizes at each round of the competition, and by the end of today, over $500,000 will have been awarded to singers. Today, the finalists will receive $10,000 each, and the winners, $20,000 each. I like that. The judges have reached a decision, and it is my great pleasure to announce the six winners of the 2026 Met Opera La Fonte competition. The $20,000 American Scandinavian Foundation Birgit Nielsen Award goes to national winner Anna Thompson.
0: Soprano Anna Thompson sang arias from Thais and Hernani.

0: The $20,000 Pamela and William Craven Award goes to national winner Sung-hee Lee.
1: Sung-hee Lee sang arias from Alcina and Hamlet.

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1: Baritone Gabriel Natal Baez sang arias from Le Nozze di Figaro and Don Carlo.

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1: Soprano Elizabeth Hanji sang arias from Adriana Lucouvreur and Porgy and Bess.

0: The $20,000 Fernand Lamesh Award goes to national winner Robert Wente.
1: Baritone Robert Wente sang arias from Moby Dick and Johnny Skeeky.

0: And last but certainly not least, the $20,000 Patricia Mislin Award goes to national winner Shannon Crowley.
1: Soprano Shannon Crowley sang arias from The Rake's Progress and Giulio Cesare.

0: So the four finalists that we are about to award gave wonderful performances and advanced through four rounds to get to this stage today. So let's give each of them a round of applause as they all come forward. The $10,000 Ellie Calkins Award goes to national finalist Shi Yu Zhao.
1: Soprano Shi Yu Zhao sang arias from Les Mamelles de Tiresias.

0: M. Dyson Award goes to national finalist Sophia Beatty.
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0: The $10,000 Judith Raskin Award goes to national finalist Deja Watts.
1: Soprano Deja Watts sang arias from Così fan tutte and Turandot.

0: $10,000 and de Richemont Smithers Award goes to national finalist Gabrielle Turgeon.
1: Soprano Gabrielle Turgeon sang arias from Il Corsaro and Le Nozze di Figaro.

0: That was Lisette Oropesa, who hosted the 2026 Grand Finals concert of the Metropolitan Opera's Eric and Dominique Lafont competition. What a thrilling afternoon. Once again, the national winners of this year's competition were Shannon Crowley, Elizabeth Hanje, Songhee Lee, Anna Thompson, Gabriel Natalbayas, and Robert Wente. And the national finalists were Sophia Beatty, Gabrielle Turgeon, Deja Watts, and Xuyu Zhuo. The six judges for this year's competition were Rupert Burley, Director of Music Administration at the Met, Christopher Hahn, General Director of the Pittsburgh Opera, Michael Heaston, Deputy General Manager of the Met, Brian Speck, the Met's Artistic Administrator, Melissa Wegner, Executive Director of the Met's Lindemann Young Artist Program and the Lafont Competition, and Francesca Zambello, Artistic Director of the Washington National Opera. Musical preparation for this concert was by Benedict Jourdois and Ben Sanford. The stage director was Sarah Myers, and the stage managers were Margot Mayer-Mal and Hester Warren-Stein. For the Lafont competition, the chairman is Anne Klein-Pohenka. The president is Lara Marcon. The executive director is Melissa Wegner. The associate director is Natalie Burrows. And the administrator is Elliot Page. The national advisor is Lisette Oropesa. Once again, if you'd like more information about the Lafont competition and our grand finalists, go to metopera.org/competition. The music producer for this pre-recorded broadcast is John Kurzweil. The broadcast engineers are Christopher Graham and Ed Hartley. Our senior radio producer and editor is Ellen Keel, and the show producer is Christine Goss, with producers William Berger and Natalie Renfro. We had production assistance from Rachel Gerby and Yolanda Williams. The live broadcast manager is Geza Kudlak. The executive producer is Mia Bongiovanni. The Metropolitan Opera's principal guest conductor is Daniele Rustioni. The Jeanette Lerman Neubauer music director is Yannick Nézet-Séguin. And the Maria Minetti Schrem general manager is Peter Gelb. The 2025-26 season of Metropolitan Opera Broadcasts is sponsored by the Robert K. Johnson Foundation, with generous long-term support from the Annenberg Foundation and Grow at Annenberg, the Cornelia T. Bailey Foundation, the Neubauer Family Foundation, the Vincent A. Stabile Endowment for Broadcast Media, and through contributions from listeners worldwide. Thanks so much for joining us today to hear some of the brightest opera stars of tomorrow. I'm Deborah Lou Harder, and this is the Robert K. Johnson Foundation Metropolitan Opera International Radio Network.
1: You're listening to Saturday Afternoon at the Opera on CBC Music and CBC Listen. I'm Marion Newman. My traditional name is Nikega, and I'm delighted to have you with me. I hope you enjoyed hearing from some of the most promising young artists in the opera world just now from the Met's Lafont competition. In the time I've got left, I want you to hear from another talented young artist. His name is Wolfgang Amadeus Mozart. I've got a recent performance from what some call his first opera, a sacred drama called Die Schuldigkeit des ersten Gebots, or The Obligation of the First Commandment. Sounds serious, right? It is. It was written by a very serious 11-year-old.

I've got a performance for you from last year's Ambronay Festival, which takes place in a beautiful Benedictine abbey in eastern France. You'll hear it performed by some great soloists along with the Baroque orchestra Il Caravaggio, led by Camille Delaforge. When Mozart wrote this opera, he'd already been on tour around Europe as a child prodigy. He and his sister Nannerl were a hit double act throughout Europe, and their performances gave them the opportunity to hear all the latest, most innovative music of the time. By this time, Mozart had an incredibly comprehensive musical education. This opera was divided into three parts. Mozart only wrote the first part, which is what you're about to hear. The other two were written by other composers, and they've both been lost. So we're stuck with only one third of the story. But when you hear this music, you'll be happy that Mozart's was the part that survived. The opera was written for a performance during Lent, when secular drama was banned. So theaters staged operas with biblical themes and pretty much the same kind of music you'd hear at any other time of the year. The story is about a lapsed Christian lazing around and forgetting to walk the righteous path. Two spirits are vying for the soul of this Christian, the spirit of Christianity and the spirit of worldliness. The spirit of Christianity has been pleading with the spirits of justice and mercy to intervene and push the Christian back towards the light. They say they can help, but ultimately the Christian has to make his own decision. The spirit of justice sends a terrifying dream of hellfire to the Christian, who wakes up terrified. But just as he wakes up, the spirit of worldliness is right there to comfort him. She heads off to make him a nice gluttonous breakfast. Meanwhile, the spirit of Christianity appears disguised as a doctor. He offers a cure for the Christian's bad dreams, but before the Christian can take it, worldliness calls him to the breakfast table. Mercy and justice figure that the battle's been lost, but Christianity tells them he still has a couple of ideas. That's as far as we'll get today. The other two parts of the opera, The Lost Ones, go pretty much the way you'd expect. After a few more road bumps, Christianity wins and sends the spirit of worldliness off to pester some other lost soul. Everybody rejoices. You can imagine that part for yourself. In this performance, you'll hear tenor Peter Nekoranets as Christianity, tenor Jordan Moisia as the Christian, mezzo-soprano Blondie de Sansal as Mercy, and soprano Lila Dufy doubling as Justice and Worldliness. Camille Delaforge leads the ensemble Il Caravaggio. Here's the first part of Die Schuldigkeit des Ersten Gebots by Wolfgang Amadeus Mozart.

You're listening to Saturday Afternoon at the Opera on CBC Music. I'm Marion Newman. This is a performance of Wolfgang Amadeus Mozart's Die Schuldigkeit des ersten Gebots, or The Obligation of the First Commandment. It's a sacred drama he wrote when he was 11 years old. Already at such a young age, Mozart sounded uniquely like himself. Despite the influences he must have been hearing in his travels, he doesn't sound like he's copying anyone else's style. He knows just when and how to repeat lines of text to make for easy comprehension of the story, which was important in the days before surtitles. And his vocal harmony writing is just as sublime as when he had many more years of composing under his belt. Truly incredible. Back to Ambrené Abbey now for the rest of Mozart's Die Schuldigkeit des ersten Gebots. Camille Delaforge leads the soloists and the ensemble Il Caravaggio.

Er ist wohl der Geschmack.

That's the end of Die Schuldigkeit des Ersten Gebots by Wolfgang Amadeus Mozart. Sort of. There were originally two more parts of this opera written by other composers. We're leaving off with the spirit of Christianity still competing against the spirit of worldliness for the soul of mankind. You'll have to imagine the real ending for yourself. You heard tenor Peter Nekoranitz as Christianity, tenor Jodin Moïsia as the Christian, mezzo-soprano Blandy de Saint-Salle as Mercy, and soprano Lila Dufy as both justice and worldliness. Camille de la Forge led the ensemble Il Caravaggio. Here's an encore from the whole cast. This is the famous trio from Mozart's Così fan tutte, Soave sia il vento. You'll hear it as a quartet today, sung by all of the soloists.

That's Soave Si Hay Il Vento from Così Fan Tutte, an encore from this performance at Ambronay Abbey in eastern France. Here's another encore, and I probably don't need to introduce this one.

That was the famous Papageno Papagena duet transformed into a quartet from the Magic Flute. You heard tenor Peter Nekoranitz, tenor Jordan Moisia, mezzo-soprano Blandine de Saint-Salle, and soprano Lila Dufy. Camille Delaforge led the ensemble Il Caravaggio. And that's it for today. Thanks to the team, producers Isaac Page, Matthew Parsons, Natasha Aziz, and Robert Rowett. Next week, it's the beginning of something very, very big. We're bringing you all four operas in Richard Wagner's epic Ring Cycle from the 150th Bayreuth Festival, starting with Das Rheingold next Saturday. I'm Marion Newman. Het Mas and Gela Kastla. That is everything, and thank you.

0: From CBC News, The World This Hour, I'm Gina Louise Phillips. An overnight Russian strike just outside of Kyiv has killed at least 37 people and prompted officials to open an investigation into why explosives were being stored next to residential buildings, putting civilians in increased danger. Dominic Valaitis has more on this.
1: The overnight strike sparked a huge fire and multiple secondary explosions at the warehouse in Bucha. As the flames spread beyond the warehouse grounds, scores of homes were damaged, while more than 40 others, including four children, were injured. Hundreds of people had to be evacuated from the area. Ukrainian prosecutors have opened an investigation into possible negligence connected to conditions at the warehouse, whether explosive items or materials were legally and safely stored at the building, and whether those using it held the necessary permits and approvals to do so. Last month, a Russian strike on ammunition depots in Vyshnyve killed 9 people and damaged nearly 300 homes. A criminal investigation is currently underway, with Ukraine's President Volodymyr Zelensky pledging anyone found guilty of negligence will be held accountable. Dominic Valaitis for CBC News, Thessaloniki, Greece.
0: President Donald Trump says his government has reached a deal with Venezuela that gives the U.S. control over billions of barrels of oil in Venezuela's reserves. As Steve Futterman tells us, Trump hopes this will help lower American gas prices ahead of the midterm elections.
2: Back in January, only hours after arresting and removing Nicolas Maduro from Venezuela.
3: As everyone knows, the oil business in Venezuela has been a total bust.
2: Donald Trump already had Venezuelan oil on his mind.
3: We're going to have our United States oil companies spend billions of dollars, fix the badly broken infrastructure.
2: Trump claims the deal will give the U.S.

0: U.S. control of vast amounts of oil, more than 65 billion barrels. He says that will more than double American oil reserves. And with the U.S. midterm elections about 2 months away, he also says the deal will substantially lower gas prices. But that will not take place overnight. In fact, it could take years to rebuild Venezuela's oil infrastructure. Interim President Delcy Rodriguez, who has become almost a rubber stamp for U.S. policies, says the deal will allow her country's oil industry to recover and modernize. Steve Futterman, CBC News, Los Angeles.
1: Canada's privacy watchdog is taking Google to court in a right to be forgotten case. Privacy Commissioner Philippe Dufresne's office is asking the federal court to order Google to delist specific search results after the online giant refused to comply with his recommendations. The 2017 case involves articles about a criminal charge that was dropped. The person says the fact the article still surfaces has caused social stigma and lost job opportunities and even a physical assault. NASA is preparing for tomorrow's launch of its next flagship space observatory, the Nancy Grace Roman Space Telescope. Named after a pioneering female astronomer and the first female executive at NASA. It will be used to study the science behind dark matter, as well as testing gravity at higher scales and searching for planets outside of our solar system. Dr. Mark Clampin is NASA's Deputy Associate Administrator for Science. He says the new telescope can display a field of view 100 times bigger.
2: Roman is a survey telescope, and it's actually NASA's first big flagship that's designed to conduct a survey. So you can think of looking through your binoculars instead of looking through a straw. It allows you to cover a much larger piece of the sky.
1: The Roman Space Telescope is scheduled to launch tomorrow morning from NASA's Kennedy Space Center in Florida. Groups supporting and opposing Alberta separation are holding rallies today. The pro-separation Alberta Prosperity Project will hold an event in Edmonton, while a Federalist Rally the Vote for Canada event is held in Calgary. That's the World This Hour. For CBC News, I'm Gina Louise Phillips.
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I love that glitch on the outro. From Saskatoon, that was Dead Ex-Girlfriends with Not The One. And as you just heard, with Veda Boyer on vocals, Gabrielle Giroux on guitar, Sienna Rose on drums, and Cairo Don on bass, they're bringing back the thunder and snarl of 90s grunge and indigenizing it. This is Reclaimed. I'm Jared Martineau, and today you'll hear the crunch of indigenous punk, the howl of the native blues, and the country in Indian country. But first up is one of my favorite tracks from Wagon Burner. That's the aptly named and incendiary title from the band Dead Pioneers. And on this one, they're joined on vocals by British punk legend Jason Williamson, lead singer of the band Sleaford Mods. It mixes native post-punk with strident spoken word, and the results are just deadly. This is The Worst Among Us on Reclaimed.

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1: Kia ora, ko Tainui Stevens tōku ingoa, he Māria hau no Aotearoa, no Takuiwi o Te Rarua. 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
3: Wag. My name is Misha Louie, and my band is Misha and the Spanx. You are listening to Reclaimed.

fiery song that betrays its title, or at least shows you its hidden underside. That was Shkwebmukh Rocker's Misha and the Spanx with Smiling. And I love how high contrast it is. Like Misha sings in that one, I keep on smiling, just keep on smiling. But what about what's happening to me? What about how this feels? I'm Jared Martineau. You're tuned into Reclaimed. Next, I want to take you to the wild corners of the West Coast in British Columbia, to Campbell River, to Kingcome Inlet, and all the way out to Alert Bay. That's where Garrett T. Willie grew up and where his grandfather ran a pool hall and restaurant called Bill's Cafe. Garrett spent a lot of time there in his early years, and his latest album is a tribute to Bill's Cafe and how the rock and stomp and blues that powers his sound connects the ghost of family to the fire of the future. Here he is with Hypnotist on Reclaimed.

0: 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My name is Lindsay Montour.
1: Kia ora. My name is Tainui Stevens. I'm a Maori.
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A song to dance beneath the stars, leave your heart on the trap line and feel the wind blowing through the jack pines. That thrilling tune was Cheap Ayuk Stomp from Cream AT musician BB Buckskin. And she says that song just appeared. She was in studio for a session, and an hour before she was supposed to record an entirely different song, Cheap Ayuk Stomp was channeled out of thin air. From a place where the northern boot stomp of the prairie muskeg meets the Delta blues. I'm Jared Martineau. This is Reclaimed, your home for indigenous sounds here on CBC. You can find us across Turtle Island on SiriusXM and Native Voice One. For many artists with mixed identities, that mixture can cause feelings of unrest and ambivalence. In some spaces, you can feel like you're right there, part of the action, and in others, you can feel like you're never enough, like you're on the outside looking in. But the desire for belonging remains. That's the energy and experience Métis musician Amanda Rayom channels on this song. And it asks the question directly. She's not quite an Indian girl. She's not quite a white girl either. Her heart beats.

repping the Siksika Nation in Treaty 7. That one was from Echoes, led by brother and sister duo Hudson and Lexington Manyheads. You heard Last Time. Echoes are finding their own voices more and more, but like their name implies, it's also about continuity. The way they tell it, Echoes channels generations of musical spirit going right back to the songs and teachings of their grandfather, Matthew Manyheads. He was also a musician, and his legacy continues to echo through every lyric, chord, and rhythm they create. What a beautiful tribute. I'm Jared Martineau. This is Reclaimed on CBC Music and Radio. You can listen live from anywhere. 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Genevieve Fisher reps the Chippewas of the Thames First Nation in Ontario, and after a short break from the music scene to become a mom and grow her family, she's back with new music. And on this song, she sounds more energized and self-assured than ever. Bringing big country energy to all of Indian country, it was Genevieve Fisher with Exit Signs.

Country music continues to power so much indigenous expression, and Shawnee Kish has fallen hard for the sound. You just heard one of her latest, a tune called Hold Me. It reckons with adversity and uncertainty, and Shawnee wrote it for those times when you're feeling overwhelmed by too many thoughts and too many things going on, and you need someone to be your calm in the storm. And it pays tribute to that one special person in your life that you can rely on when the world feels too much to carry. I'm Jared Martineau. This is Reclaimed on CBC Music and Radio. Next, I want to bring you to Northern BC and Simpson territory. That's where Will Oaks-Batska Galau, also known as Jeremy Paul, is from. And I'm going to play you something from his project, Gamksamoan. They just dropped their debut album, and it's sung entirely in the Somaliuk language. This song is an epic rocker dedicated to that most delicious of sweet and sour fruit trees, molks, the Pacific crabapple. And stay with this one. It starts out as a slow-burning instrumental, but halfway through it switches speed, amps up the energy, and then the lyrics come in swinging. Here's Gamksamoan on Reclaimed.

an epic tribute to the tart and tiny, delicious Pacific crab apple that was Gump Samoan with molts. I'm Jared Martineau. This is Reclaimed on CBC Music and Radio. 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Just head to cbcmusic.ca/reclaimed. From northern BC, let's head east now to Wabanaki Territory in New Brunswick. That's where you'll find Mi'kmaq and Wolastoq band The Hello Crows. They were the first group signed to the only Indigenous record label in Atlantic Canada, Castle Records, that was started by someone you might know as a guest host on this very show, Tristan Grant. The Hello Crows dropped their debut album last year, and they say while writing the record you're about to hear, we often found ourselves sharing stories that carried a lot of weight. And whether that was talking about the political climate or past trauma, they say the room could become pretty tense. So they wrote this song as a pendulum swing in the other direction. And it feels like an opening to let the light in, so you can feel free enough to be vulnerable with the person you love and cherish. Hear the Hello Crows with Pull Me Away on Reclaimed.

0: From Tahlequah, Oklahoma, you just heard Crater, a beautiful song from Cherokee singer Blaine Bailey. And if you like that song, spend some time with his excellent album, Indian Country. It's full of songs and stories that are deeply rooted in Kutsuwa Cherokee culture. He says, I'm thankful that I was able to grow up in the woods and live on the Cherokee Nation reservation. And this album is me showing my appreciation that I've been able to learn and practice my culture. For Blaine, Indian Country isn't a metaphor. It's a living connection. I'm Jared Martineau. This is Reclaimed, and I hope you've enjoyed the music today. Drop me a line to let me know. Reclaimed at cbc.ca is our email. 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Our show is produced by Travis Pereira, Spiros Georgiou, Lauren Hancock, Judith Lynch, and me. Join me again next week for more songs and sounds from across the Indigenous world. I'll see you then. Hi, hi, McGwitch, and Masi Cho for listening.
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10: From CBC News, The World This Hour, I'm Gina Louise Phillips. We begin in Nepal. Rescuers continue to use helicopters to lift flood survivors to safety after this week's devastating flood tore through a mountainous region on the Nepal-Tibet border. The number of bodies recovered in Nepal has risen to almost 670, with another seven in Chinese-controlled Tibet. Nearly 3,000 people haven't been found. The number of Canadians missing has dropped to 31 after a person was found safe. Canada's Nepali community are gathering to remember those who were lost in the catastrophic flooding and hold on to hope for those still missing. As Philip Lee Shannock tells us, they're also holding fundraisers to help with rescue and relief efforts.
11: Shireed Manali, head of the Himalayan Strikers Sports Club, says members of the soccer team have family affected by the deadly flooding.
12: Their family members are missing or dead. Their entire homes are swept away.
11: He says the community in Canada is holding fundraisers like this soccer match in Toronto. In Ottawa, about 100 people gathered for a candlelight vigil. Regina Dugana says her family in Nepal is safe, but their town has been washed away.
13: It's completely, there's no electricity, everybody's phone is down, and there's no supplies of food.
11: Carla Taylor is with the Canadian Red Cross. She says access to the remote border area had been cut off, and roads have only recently been repaired.
14: So that reconnection via land is really important because now the responders will be able to get in, find out what the needs are.
11: Canada is sending $5 million in aid, and Canadian officials are already on the ground in Nepal. Philip Shannock, CBC News, Toronto.
10: Dozens of masked Israeli settler militants attacked homes on the outskirts of the occupied West Bank village of Kuzra today. It's the latest incident in an escalating settler violence on Palestinians. Dominic Valaitis has more on this.
15: Footage obtained by Reuters shows today's attack. A Palestinian home in the occupied West Bank village of Kusra is surrounded by around 50 masked Israeli settler militants. Saddam O'Day was one of seven people trapped inside the building at the time. They entered the house and started hurling stones at us through the windows, he says. When the army arrived, they fired tear gas at us. Four people were injured by the gas and two were injured by the stones. The soldiers detained five men and a sixth man was injured. Those arrested were later released.